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105.9, it's Allie. We are 2 weeks away from Labor Day Monday. Yeah, it's a late one this time. Big 105.9 is the pumpkins, but we're counting down either way.

0: School board chair Sarah Lenardi says that one reason why tomorrow they'll work to finalize a list of schools to be closed at the end of the school year is because enrollment continues to decline at Broward Public Schools. The superintendent recommends 10 schools closing down. That's on top of the 7 that have already been closed over the past 2 years. A final vote for that list will be probably in December. Big 105.9.
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Hit 105.9 in Green Day a couple Fridays ago put out their movie called Nimrods. It's actually a road trip comedy. They're in the movie. It's not about them per se, but they're central to the plot. 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

Inter Miami still in second place in the East of Major League Soccer, but now 10 points back of Nashville. Inter Miami lost to Toronto over the weekend. They're back in action hosting Montreal this Saturday. Big 105.9. She's a

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Sharon Osbourne has reactivated the Ozfest social media accounts and announced that it will return in 2027. She wants to do a UK version, a US version. Hasn't mentioned dates or lineup, but those social media accounts have been reactivated, so you can follow along for details.

Big 105.9, Ryan Blaney held off Mr. Wallace for his third NASCAR Cup Series victory. It was at New Hampshire yesterday. They actually moved the race up because of the threat of inclement weather. The final regular season race this weekend at Daytona. Big 105.9.

The man Pat Riley has called one of the most iconic players to ever suit up in the NBA is going to be introduced as a Miami Heat player. Talk about that next. Big 105.9.

0: All right, tomorrow afternoon at 3 o'clock, four-time NBA champion, five-time NBA All-Star Klay Thompson is going to be announced as a member of the Miami Heat. He signed a deal with the Heat late yesterday, and he's going to be formally introduced tomorrow. He joins Giannis Antetokounmpo, Bobby Portis, Tim Hardaway Jr., who all signed in the offseason. We are so excited. Big 105.9.
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It's Allie and Floyd Nation. You like Pink Floyd? Floyd Nation is going to be at the Parker on November the 15th. We're getting you in. 6:35, take the pop quiz on Big 105.9.

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Big 105.9, the Dolphins will play their final preseason game of the season. They're 0-for so far in the preseason. What does that mean? Well, nothing. Those don't count. Going to be hosting the Falcons Friday night right here on Big 105.9. And then the first real one, 3 weeks from yesterday. 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

0: SC is continuing to pull ahead. And Inter Miami is still in second place, but they're now 10 points back in Nashville. And they're back in action against Montreal here at home Saturday. 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

105.9, Pat Riley has announced that Klay Thompson is going to be officially introduced, formally introduced tomorrow as a member of the Miami Heat. Excited about that. 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

feel like the jungle. Going to be a potentially very wet week this week. 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

0: final preseason matchup this Friday. Going to be hosting the Atlanta Falcons. And, of course, we are going to throw down with a little warm-up tailgate soundtrack session with Paul Castronovo starting in the 4 o'clock hour as you wrap up your work. And the pregame starts at 5, kickoff at 7 Friday right here on Big 105.9.
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Happy belated birthday to Dean DeLeo, the guitarist for this band STP. He and his brother Robert DeLeo met Scott Weiland back in the 80s, started a band called Mighty Joe Young. Ended up eventually being this band. Big 105.9.

weekend is considered week zero for college football because, well, most teams won't start until next weekend. There are some pretty interesting matchups this Saturday. Miami Hurricanes start preseason ranked 7th. They're going to be on the road to take on the Stanford Cardinal Thursday before a

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They got another game coming up Friday night at Hard Rock Stadium, taking on the Falcons. 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The Miami Dolphins Baptist Health pregame show starts at 5. 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

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They got another game coming up Friday night at Hard Rock Stadium, taking on the Falcons. 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

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You got a chance to play Florida Man or Not this week. 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

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Hey, it's Will. 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

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They got another game coming up Friday night at Hard Rock Stadium, taking on the Falcons. 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The Miami Dolphins Baptist Health pregame show starts at 5. 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

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They got another game coming up Friday night at Hard Rock Stadium, taking on the Falcons. 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The Miami Dolphins Baptist Health pregame show starts at 5. 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

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You got a chance to play Florida Man or Not this week. 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

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Hey, it's Will. 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
28: All right. Let me see what you guys are wearing to the big corporate luncheon today.
29: Is it big?
28: Oh, my God. All these guys are flying in. You know, they're coming to see the show. Good morning, Mike Anderson.
29: Morning.
28: Hi, Lewis.
30: Hey.
28: Wendy's got her hair down today, which is, it's a big luncheon. You know, it's a big fancy luncheon. Is she invited?
29: I think so. Wendy, are you coming?
30: She says work.
31: I am. All right. I was invited.
28: Nice.
31: Nice to be there.
28: Is that why the hair's all done up fancy?
31: No, I haven't had time to put it
28: back. hey, welcome to the show here. I've been holding this story. I'm figuring this big ratings luncheon would come into play here. Here's what not to order at a work lunch with the bosses.
30: You have that?
28: I have it right here. Look, I swear to God, you can't make it up.
30: Oh,
28: all right, Mike.
30: Can you print out multiple copies of that?
28: I want to say you look very handsome in this dress shirt.
30: Yes.
28: Buttoned down.
30: Goodwill.
28: You took the hat off for a change.
30: I did.
28: Professional setting. Dress jeans, the sneakers. We need to work on
30: you
28: your.
30: Got
28: sneaker.
30: One pair of shoes, guys.
28: Gotta work on your sneaker game. I got 30. What size are you? You got 30 pairs of shoes.
30: I'm a pretty big size.
28: You're not that big.
30: 8.
29: Well, what do you wear to mass? You wear sneakers to church?
30: Yeah.
28: No, you don't.
30: I wear these. These are my only shoes. These are truly. I wear them to the gym.
28: Do you live in poverty? Because I see your car. I everything's broken down. Yet you have an attorney wife.
30: Paul, you're the one that says you took a pay cut.
28: You still, before you took a pay cut, whatever that means.
30: Like, as in, that's what we live in.
28: Before that,
30: everyone's taking pay cuts.
28: Before that, you had only one pair of shoes in your whole life.
30: No, I bought these from Famous Footwear. It's where all the famous people get their shoes.
28: I like that place. All right, now we got to take them shoe shopping. Number two, Mike Anderson. Traditional T-shirt.
29: This is an Express premium.
28: I would have liked
29: Egyptian cotton.
28: What's the word I'm looking for?
29: Okay.
28: A collar. Would have been nice.
29: I'm not a... Yeah.
28: I know.
30: That would have looked out of
29: your boy,
30: place.
29: Anthony wears the same thing. I've seen it. I've seen it at Runway. He'll wear a shirt, nice shirt, not a button-up, but a nice T-shirt with a jacket.
28: With a sport coat. You were getting your sport coats in the car. All right.
29: Yes, sport coats in the car. But like I told you on the walk in here, this place we're going to, not super fancy.
28: Wendy, we need you in a...
29: As in not fancy at all.
28: We need you in a sundress with the with the boots, you know, with you know the girl...
29: Boots.
30: Are you allowed to say this?
28: Just kidding with her. You know that look that the girls all wear to like Nashville and they run around town?
31: The cowboy boots, the sundress, the hat.
28: Yeah, we're going to need you in
31: that. That's my Nashville outfit.
28: Yeah, but thanks for calling that out, Lewis. according to etiquette experts, here's what not to do. Don't order the most expensive item on the menu, including market price specials, especially when you don't know the cost. Give me the pen. I'm scratching that one out. I'm ordering.
30: Oh, thank goodness.
28: Let me tell you something. I'm ordering the most expensive possible thing, and I'm charging it to iHeart.
30: Yeah, because the boss is paying.
28: Yes. So,
31: but the question is, are you going to have a drink?
28: I'm going to get to that. Be careful with alcohol. I am not going to drink today at lunch. A, it's 11
30: a.m.
28: 11 a.m.
30: Yeah. I mean, maybe a B, dinner.
28: I have things to do this afternoon. I can't.
30: Wendy, I appreciate you asking because that was the only thing on my head because I am, unlike you, Paul, not opposed
28: life lesson
30: to a beverage.
28: Lessons for life. I'm not opposed to a beverage. I just have, like, I know if I drink, there's no chance I'm going to have exercise later today and do accomplish anything other than just go pass out. But what correct. You do is, in a situation like this, lessons for life, if the boss orders a cocktail, you're okay.
30: If the boss orders a cocktail. So me, I worked out before I got here. I'm hopped up on pre-workout. That's why I haven't even touched my coffee.
28: What time do you work out?
29: You're out of control.
30: I knew we had the lunch after.
28: What time did you go to the gym?
30: I was at the gym at 3:30. EOS. What? 24 hours.
29: And then you showered at the gym?
30: And then I showered at the gym. I even had time to go
28: naked
30: to the sauna.
28: In front of men?
30: No, yes. Yeah, in
28: no,
30: a stall.
28: No, yes, no, yes.
30: Well, I wasn't naked in the sauna, but I was naked not in front of men.
28: You took
30: but
28: a sauna this
30: men.
28: Morning before the show?
30: Yeah.
28: Who are you?
30: And then I showered. What I'm saying is I'm all hopped up on pre-workout. That's why I haven't touched my coffee.
28: Yeah.
30: Does that mean I can drink? Because I have no other plans except pick up my kids from school.
28: Yes.
30: Yes.
28: Because I think you going to pick up your kids from the school on 4 or 5 rum and cokes, that's a good move. I'd love to see you in the line. Hey, Teach, looking good.
30: Why do you hurt me?
28: All right. Don't order multiple courses if your boss is only ordering one. Follow their lead. I think he's on the shot, so he's probably not going to eat much.
30: So no appetizers and entree
28: it's just
30: and
28: gonna
30: dinner?
28: Be like
30: a dessert?
28: Just a light dinner salad and some rice.
31: Also, I would think the employee would order first, so how do you know what the boss is going to get?
28: You know what? I'm going
31: to
28: step up.
31: The employee?
28: I got an idea, Wendy. How's this, Mike?
29: Yeah.
28: How about if I decide, say, you know what? I'm going to go ahead and order for the table.
30: That would be awesome.
28: That would be awesome for us. Have you ever seen anyone do that before?
29: No.
28: I worked for a guy. He's dead now. But I was the eulogy. I did his eulogy. So I mean,
30: was it hilarious?
28: So he would invite the staff, like, all right, we're going to having our company. And it was just back in the day, radio station was one radio.
30: Turtles?
28: We didn't have focus. Bring it back in.
30: He's showing me a video of the restaurant with turtles alive in there.
28: Cool. I love good turtles.
29: Yeah, turtle they're crabs.
28: Oh.
30: All right, so
28: what was I saying before Mike played
30: eulogy,
28: turtles?
30: Eulogy.
28: Oh, yeah, yeah.
30: Dead guy.
28: So the guy,
30: hilarious.
28: Every year, it was WSHE, She's Only Rock and Roll, and he would take the entire staff to Burt and Jack's. Burt Reynolds had a very famous restaurant along with Jack Jackson, and 9/11 killed it. It was at the Port Everglades. But
30: really?
28: Once after 9/11, they had to shut the port down, kill the restaurant. You couldn't get in. It was just awful. But the restaurant was bad.
29: Was it a steakhouse?
28: Look up Burt and Jack's, man. That place was ridiculous. Steak, giant lobster tail. I mean, it was as cool as a place you're at. It was right on the intercoastal.
30: And it's closed down now?
28: Yeah. Because of 9/11, it just died. Yeah.
29: Damn, that thing looks like it's straight out of the 70s.
30: But what does one have to do with the other?
28: What?
30: I understand if COVID knocked it down, but.
28: No, 9/11, they shut the port down. Because of the terrorism and such. So you couldn't get in there, and it killed the restaurant, man. But Burt Reynolds and Jack Jackson. So anyway, Tenaglia was the owner, and he would be like, you had a good year. You're going to have the lobster. This is an impression of him.
30: And I did
29: that's the weirdest.
28: And I did and then like the people that did well. And
30: your ratings are down. You're having a salad.
28: That kind of crap. And he would have like, all right, you can have a filet mignon. But he wouldn't look at you. He'd say, filet mignon over here, 2 lobsters over there. And he would order for everybody in the room, like 15, 20 people.
29: And was everyone just kind of like bewildered as he did this? Like, why is he doing
28: this
29: again?
28: I was the new young kid, like right out of college.
30: What did he order you?
28: I got the lobster. Yeah, I don't know why.
29: Okay. Did he check with your allergies? And
28: no,
29: preference?
28: There was no such thing as a food allergy in 1984, I can tell you that.
30: Yeah, that's so true. That is so true.
28: There may have been a peanut allergy. I don't even think there was a peanut allergy back then.
31: Never heard of it. Never.
28: Look at that kid in the corner. What happened to him? He's convulsing. Well, he must have epilepsy. No, he ate a peanut. Anyway, don't order multiple courses. And finally, skip foods that are messy or difficult to eat. You don't want all the corn in your teeth.
29: It's almost like the same criteria for a first date. You don't want to eat the ribs. Yeah. You don't look like a pig. Yeah, you don't want to order something crazy expensive, hey, unless you're the one buying, I guess.
28: Did I miss something yesterday or on the show? Was it not mentioned at all? But I think the Heat signed some stud.
30: Klay Thompson.
28: Right.
30: Former.
28: He used to be really good.
30: Yeah.
28: Is he?
30: That's like signing Ricky Williams today.
28: No. Yeah. Ricky Williams is 50.
30: Yeah, Klay Thompson is kind of washed.
28: I saw Riles on TV, Pat Riley going, oh, man, he's...
30: I wonder why.
28: Oh, because he signed him?
30: Because he signed
28: him. Why did we sign him?
29: Was it just a really good deal?
28: Well, the Dallas Mavericks put him on a bench last year, and then they put him on waivers this year. We got him! But, I mean, maybe as an off-the-bench player, he could pop in, bang a couple of threes, go back to the sidelines. Or it's not sidelines.
30: Yeah, it's sidelines.
28: Yeah, yeah, have a cocktail, South Beach, live your life. Maybe go to practice. Come on.
30: Maybe go to practice. That's so funny.
28: All right.
30: The guy sucks.
28: Really?
30: I don't.
28: $11 million sucks? I guess in the NBA, $11 million is nothing.
30: Give that to you.
28: Yeah. Wendy, what's in the news today?
31: Well, speaking of sports, you guys, I'm sure, heard about Jed York.
28: Who's that?
30: Hell yeah.
31: Oh,
30: owner of the 49ers.
28: Oh, that guy. Yeah, this is my favorite story all day yesterday. Yeah. What is going on if you're an NFL owner of a team? You can't get laid, so you have to get either a prostitute in a trailer park or go to a med spa, right?
31: Yeah, because women don't like money, that's for sure.
28: Like what happens here? What the owner of the
31: I don't know.
28: The owner of the Niners went to a trailer park and paid $150 for a little
29: I think it must be like a fetish thing where that's what they're looking for, that dirtiness.
30: My thing is trailer park? Like, this guy has all the money. He couldn't tell the prostitute, hey, meet me at my penthouse.
29: Can you imagine him driving in there in his Bentley?
28: No, I don't even understand. How did he find her? What is his...
29: Don't mind me. What? Just coming through.
28: How do you... Who are these people?
30: Yeah. Dude, rich people.
29: I mean, Robert Kraft did it, too. I mean,
28: but Robert, can't you just hire, like, a... I think... Who just said Fetty? Maybe it is a thing. Like,
30: I think it has to be
28: I'm not
30: going to
28: get caught. It's the fear of, like... You don't know who I am. I'm getting down to the dirt. Is he a married dude, Wendy?
31: Yeah, married, 46.
29: Oh, two
28: kids?
31: Yeah.
28: Wow.
31: Yep. Oh, and he faces potential discipline from the NFL.
28: Well, what about humiliation? Like, what does he say publicly when he first comes out?
29: I mean, he probably won't talk. Does he need to talk?
31: I don't think he's an
30: owner. He's an owner. He doesn't need to.
28: And it's a misdemeanor. It's not a big charge, right?
30: How is he going to get punished from the NFL and not Deshaun Watson? Because Deshaun Watson did what this guy did 100 times.
28: He never went to a trailer park, did he?
30: That's true. No, you're right. He never did go to a trailer park.
28: You're making us look bad. Come on. Go to Vegas and get a... Or go to Amsterdam. Get a real hooker.
30: Go to Boca and go to the massage.
31: Why don't they just call an escort to them?
30: Isn't that where Robert...
31: If you're famous and you have... Why would you just not call an escort?
29: Yeah,
31: I don't get
29: right.
31: that.
29: Get a
28: All right, so give us the scoop. Escort. What exactly happened?
31: So basically, he did an online deal and was arrested by an undercover cop with the human trafficking force. He had basically met up with this girl online and made a plan to go meet her in her trailer park in Ohio, which he did, and that's when he was busted.
29: But she never existed.
31: He was sentenced to a day.
30: But he never busted, is what we're hearing.
31: He pleaded no contest to lesser charges. So basically, he was sentenced to a day in jail, which he got credit for time served. So he's out of jail. He was fined $1,150 and completed an online course. So he's going to be fine.
28: Online course? Let's go through the course. I'll answer the questions. You find the course online, and I'll go ahead and answer it.
30: Look here. Number one, should you pay for sex?
28: I think prostitution should be legal because, you know, like, imagine if you're
30: you just failed the course.
28: If you're if you're some deformed dude with like one ear, how are you ever going to have, or like half a nose and then you have no arm? How are you ever going to have sex? Prostitution. Next.
30: So you did fail the course off that first question.
28: Oh, I did.
30: Yeah. Sorry.
31: Yeah. Well, you're out.
28: But I mean, you know, like, it's one of those, like, someone needs to make a, like, it's like OnlyFans. I mean, I'm never paying for it, but I mean, I think people should be able to, right?
30: Yeah.
31: I think they're going to do it anyway, so why not make it legal and tax it?
28: Right.
30: Speaking of OnlyFans, all these girls get flown out to Abu Dhabi, Dubai, whatever it is. Jed York, you couldn't pay $150? to fly out like a professional? You had to pay $140 for the trailer park?
28: Single greatest story in, you know, in history.
30: Yeah. It just doesn't make sense.
31: I think it's got to be the fetish. I think I think Mike's onto something. Maybe he just wanted to be dirty and like, why would you go to a trailer park?
28: You know, it's like, why would you read a Hustler magazine when you could read a classy one, right?
30: Yeah. Because
28: you like it a little nasty.
0: Exactly.
28: You like
0: a Hustler guy.
28: This is all a certain kink, Mike.
30: Brock Purdy and Christian McCaffrey's fault. They're taking too much of this owner's money that he had to resort to the trailer park prostitute.
28: How do you ever get in front of your friends ever again? Your family, your buds. Like
30: you go like this. If it's your boys, you do it like this.
28: Ah! What are you gonna do? Busted? You know, like. But here's the thing. Here's the thing. They all probably know he has this.
0: Of course. Yeah, this can't be the first time.
28: That's what I think.
0: He must be doing it so often that finally he got caught.
30: You know who went home real happy? I said it was Mike Vrabel looking at his wife. Not so bad now, huh?
28: But if you're Roger Goodell and you're the commissioner of the National Football League and you are 7 to 10 days out from the start of your season and this drops from one of your owners.
30: Not what you need.
28: What are you doing right now? Because it's the only thing anyone's talking about.
30: It's so good.
31: And I think it's interesting all these NFL scandals don't involve the players this time, right? You got Vrabel, funny.
28: We'll get one soon. What else is happening?
31: All right. Well, Florida's tourism is slowing down, and it's all because of our snowbirds up north, the Canucks. They're to blame. Apparently, they're not happy with President Trump and what he has to say about them. So tourism is down.
28: Yesterday, this evening news was on the TV while I was doing my show stuff, and I saw Canadians are pissed about it. Is he threatening another tariff?
31: Yes, he went on his Truth Social and said that tariffs on imports of cars, trucks, and auto parts from Canada will be increased to 50%. Cool. And he says in the post that Canada has been ripping us off for years and it's not going to happen anymore. It was funny because I was interviewing somebody, a professor at FIU about this, and she happens to be, she's Canadian. And she said to me, you know, you can't even buy American liquor in Canada. Like, they're very anti-Americans right now. Yeah, she said you can't buy a drink there.
30: How have they been ripping us off? I do remember learning a thing about called NAFTA, the North American Free Trade Agreement, meaning we trade to them for free, they trade us for free. Like, how are they ripping us off? It's the same deal on both sides.
31: I know. I don't know.
28: This is all.
31: I did give my son a new hockey stick.
28: It's all a big cover. Oh, good for you. You're supporting the Canadians.
31: I don't want to have to pay the tax, so I did it.
28: That's hilarious.
31: Yeah. I got it done yesterday. If you need hockey equipment, get it now.
30: That's hell yeah.
28: All right. What else? Anything else in the news?
31: All right, guys. I don't know how you would feel about this. Imagine popping a pill that could do the job of exercising while suppressing your appetite at the same time. It sounds too good to be true, but it's not. Apparently, they're working on this drug called ENV-308, and it just passed its first human trial involving 88 healthy adults. Now, researchers say you can't just, you know, obviously cancel your gym membership, but it's basically a pill that you would take where your body, you still should exercise, but your body would feel as if it was exercising. Your cells would mimic exercising even if you never, ever hit the gym. It's, I don't know. Oh, I don't know if scary. I believe there's a pill that can cure it all.
28: Where do I sign up? No. there is a technology out there that they put you in it's electronic stimulation thing. You pay $20. I said some Boca. I don't know. My friend of mine went.
0: It's like a body workout.
28: You put this vest thing on and it's just like, it tricks your body into thinking you had a real workout. I don't know what it is.
30: It reminds me of?
28: It's BS.
30: Do you remember in Carousel of Progress? I can't remember. I didn't live it, but that you would stand on it. It would be a machine that vibrated you, and you put a belt around your waist, and
0: it would do. Machine,
28: dude, my grandparents,
30: of course,
28: on my mother's on my father's side, in their house in Hollywood, Florida. I must have been 4 years old, 3 years old. They had one, and they also had. Remember the cartoon when you get in the steam box and just your head was sticking out,
0: and then one of those.
28: Yeah, and then your fat body would go in, and you would come out skinny. They had one of those. Yeah.
30: No.
0: But neither of them worked. Shaker
31: thing for. Right. I know what you're talking about.
28: They would shake the fat off you.
30: But that's what I'm saying is like there's a stupid health craze BS product that's always available. And people will fall for it. Right. So this pill is this one.
28: Okay, yeah. But we'll all try.
31: Speaking of exercise. We got a 92-year-old in St. Augustine named Milton who just completed his 500th Pure Barre class. I don't know if you guys know what that is. It is very hard to do. They're not easy. What I have no idea how he's doing this at 90. Pure Barre. It's like ballet aerobics.
28: Oh, yeah. I signed up for that. I start tomorrow.
31: Yeah, he's 92 doing it every day.
28: Have you done it?
31: Yes. I'm telling you, it's very hard. It's a very hard workout.
28: I will tell you this, and I love working out. I love going to the gym. It's part of my deal. But I hate organized exercise classes. I don't ever want to be in one. Spinning class. I used to take a couple of spinning classes at my friend's gym. And I want to work out on my own. I want my head. I don't need someone yelling at me. I know Orange Theory is a big deal. Yeah. Women love this stuff. Men
30: the
28: hate
30: R Zone.
28: It.
30: I used to love CrossFit.
29: Yeah, man. I was going to say, but God, guys are into CrossFit.
28: CrossFit's badass.
30: I used to love it. Yeah. But then I'm like with you, I'm like, I don't want to. Just do thrusters in front of other men.
28: I wanted to do CrossFit, and then my friend is an orthopedic surgeon said, you can't.
31: No,
28: he made more money. He got a sport fishing boat from men over 40 doing CrossFit. Yeah. Hey, I got another Achilles. Bring him in. Another ACL. Sign him up. But it's a great workout. I mean, Zach does it. Zach Thomas.
30: He does CrossFit?
28: He's a monster in CrossFit, yeah.
30: So dope.
29: I just don't get the walking on the hands. What's that all about?
30: It's good for your shoulders.
28: Wait, that's a thing?
29: Oh, yeah. They all walk on their hands.
30: Yeah, they do a handstand walk. That's part of their WOD.
28: There's nobody over 50 doing it, right?
30: I mean, when you do see them, they look
28: great. They look like those guys that you see on Instagram. Yeah. Over 50? Shut up.
31: Yeah.
28: It's 6:18. And this is the Paul Castronovo Show. Thank you, Wendy. Great reporting. We're going to our continued coverage of the owner of the San Francisco 49ers. We have full team coverage with breaking news sometimes.
29: Sandia's at the San Fran.
30: I'm going to the trailer park right now.
29: Oh,
30: and I'll be live on the scene.
28: We all right, good idea. I like that. Was it in Florida?
30: Doesn't matter. I'll
28: Ohio.
30: Get there.
28: Ohio, yeah. I didn't know they had hookers in Ohio.
30: Not one's worth money.
29: Only trailer park hookers.
28: Folks. The pop quiz. We're doing an early version of the pop quiz. Again, it's like a little brain tease, trying to shake you up a little bit. You have to be able to do two things. One, pick up a phone. Two, actually press the correct buttons, which is 833-305-PAUL. You also have to have available free time to go see something cool at the Parker, November 15th, Floyd Nation. You're never going to see Pink Floyd live ever again. Go see this. But are you smart enough to answer some of the dumbest questions in history? I'll pose them next to caller 15 at 833-305-POOL.
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28: How about that? Boca Raton. That's our host city where Gary lives. He's our contestant. Wants to go see Floyd Nation at the Parker. And why wouldn't you? Give you something to do on November 15th. It's Sunday night, man. You're going to go see... You're going to close your eyes. You're going to think, man, that's friggin' Pink Floyd. Saw Pink Floyd twice in my life.
29: Damn.
28: What year?
29: Yes.
28: What? Oh, what year? Orlando and Miami. The Miami show was at...
30: In the 1900s?
28: At the stadium in the rain. In the 1900s?
30: Was it in the 1900s?
28: Might have been. Maybe. Yeah, I'll have to look it up. When did they, you know, when do they play Hard Rock Stadium or Joe Robbie Stadium? But I know that I did get to fly in the Pink Floyd dirigible. They had their own like a Goodyear blimp, and they came to town, publicity thing, you know, and invited us from WSHE.
0: That's so cool.
30: I thought you were inside the stadium, like inside this tiny
28: little
30: blimp.
28: They did have those flying, you know, Pink Floyd was, they had the pig, you know, they had pig.
30: Yep, yep.
28: Yeah. But all seeing Pink Floyd, Gary, you ever see Pink Floyd in concert?
6: I have not. I'd love to.
28: Yeah. It was, both times I saw them, it poured both shows. Thank God for rain and shine, but it really does suck because you're trying to focus. How about this?
30: Try to smoke a joint in the rain.
28: Well, there was a way we did it. Because of the rain, they had a tarp. Everybody's pulling a plastic tarp over their heads. I don't know how they got it or whatever. And somebody lit up. So the guy next to me fires one up. And it's Pink Floyd. We're smoking pot. You know, it's the 1900s.
30: Yeah, it's the 1900s.
28: When you say it like that, it seems so ancient. But, oh, that wasn't that long ago. Anyway, guy hands me the doobie. That's what they called him back then. And I looked over, and it was my old program director from WRUF, Gainesville, Harry.
30: And you guys...
28: sitting next to me at Pink Floyd, we lost our minds.
30: It must have been 1987. Rainy outdoor show at the Miami Orange Bowl.
28: Oh, it's the Orange Bowl. It wasn't even a Hard Rock Stadium. Holy moly. Yeah, that was it.
30: A momentary lapse of recent tour.
28: Correct.
30: So wait, I'm sorry. I know COVID didn't happen until many years later. You were sharing doobies with strangers? Just passing it down the row, here we go.
28: That's how it was done, man.
30: No way, dude.
28: What?
30: You would turn down a joint just because somebody put their lips on it? If it's someone I don't know?
28: Yes, that's...
30: I mean, if they have a herpes sore, maybe I'll think twice.
28: Paul got it from the guy to his left.
30: Yeah.
28: Who got it from the guy to his left? Guess where he got it? The guy to his left. Yeah. You're not checking off of them. You know what? Back in the day, we didn't have to put fentanyl in it to kill our friends. We just smoked joints.
30: Jesus.
28: I mean, you don't
6: think... They're kids, Paul. They're kids.
28: Gary, I mean, didn't the 70s, like, you would go to a concert?
6: Of course. We all did it. Come on. We all did it.
30: People still do it.
28: Call Gina.
30: Crazy.
28: Call Gina.
6: Yeah.
28: Are you kidding me? I guarantee you. She did it.
30: No way.
28: Well, back in the day, yeah. Her nickname, she was the chimney. all right, Gary. Let's get Gary off the couch and have a few laughs.
6: Hey, 40-year listener, Paul. 40-year listener here.
28: Where do we live? Do you live east or west in Boca? Where you at?
6: I'm on the Everglades, Paul. I'm west.
28: What are you doing, man? What are you doing with your life? You need to reevaluate your life. It's too far out there.
6: I know. I need a boat. I need a boat on the intercoastal, Paul.
28: Yeah, I do too. I mean, I do have that. I do,
30: but
28: I,
30: you do need
28: not
30: it
28: not on
30: well.
28: The intercoastal. But I do love having a boat.
6: Yeah.
28: Sorry,
30: wait,
28: man.
30: What's the intercoastal? Isn't it?
8: All right, you're done for the day.
6: Deep water canal lot. How's that?
28: I do have that. What are you on? What are you on? Drugs today? you don't know what the intercoastal is?
9: Is that another place Lewis south. Hasn't visited?
28: What did you just say?
30: I thought it was down south, like by Las. I thought Las Olas was on the intercoastal. I didn't know it went all the way up to Boca.
28: Well, I'll just tell you something right now, you dumbass FIU graduate. Not graduate. The Intercoastal goes to Maine, all the way up the entire eastern seaboard of the world.
6: There you go.
30: For real?
28: Yeah.
30: Yeah, we all
28: knew
30: that.
28: So does Dixie Highway.
30: Yeah, that I knew.
8: God, like, anytime you cross that bridge going to the beach, wherever it is, that's the
28: Intercoastal Waterway, yeah.
30: It doesn't go all the way up to Maine.
28: Yeah, it does.
30: There can't be barrier islands the entire way up to Maine. I don't believe you. How about that?
8: All right, look it up. Go ahead and Google
28: how far north
8: does
28: the intercoastal go?
30: I'm going. You give the pop quiz. I'm going to look
28: Gary,
30: this up.
28: Gary, I apologize for the lack of knowledge that some of our radio personalities have.
6: You got a tough job, Paul. I know who you're dealing with. I listen.
28: Gary,
30: shut up.
28: What did actress Anna Faris, say that her 14-year-old son asked her to do? A, buy him a Corvette. B, accept Jesus Christ as her savior. Or C, he asked her if he could borrow her Vaseline intensive care and some Kleenex.
30: Ew.
6: Gotta love Anna. I think it's B, Paul.
28: Correct, because her father is Chris Pratt, and he's very, you know, uber religious Christian dude. Anna Faris is the ex-wife, and she's like, that's not me, so... He's brainwashed the kid into hitting mom up. Will you accept Jesus?
6: I think Mike and Diaz should go to church, Paul.
28: I think
6: they need to go to church.
28: Diaz goes in sneakers. Yeah. I don't appreciate it.
30: So it cancels out, yeah.
28: Who will the Foo Fighters open up for in St. Louis on September 8th? A, the St. Louis Blues hockey team as they kick off the season. B, the band AC/DC. Or C, Mike's all-time favorite band, Limp Bizkit.
6: Well, that's a tough one. I hope it's AC/DC.
28: It is. Congratulations.
30: You nice.
6: All right.
28: Next time you come east of 95, call me. Please hold.
30: The Intracoastal Waterways goes from Boston.
28: Yeah.
30: All the way around Florida to Texas.
28: Yeah. Do you want to apologize?
30: So I thought wrong.
28: Yes.
30: And we learn. And we don't shame each other for not knowing things. We encourage learning and continued education. That's what we do here, Paul.
28: I
30: don't give me that look.
28: I shame you because you're a grown adult and that you do, I don't understand.
30: I truly thought it was just like the Los Olas like area. I really did, man.
28: Even
30: that I'd never been to, you know.
28: All right, I'm not going to have that.
30: Yeah, we don't have to. We don't have to out here.
28: I'm working on my lightning round. I got road rage baiting. You know, we had a really interesting conversation. I wouldn't mind continuing it here.
0: Oh, it's still going on social media.
28: I know. You guys had to post that stupid reel of you and I making a dumb comment. Everybody thinks we're wrong.
0: Diaz, they're wrong. I stand by our...
30: Diaz didn't do anything in that video.
0: We'll have to get into
30: Diaz
0: it after we...
30: pulled up late.
28: I want you to hear this conversation. Road rage makes me insane. And we got into it yesterday. This is a little highlight coming up next.
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28: All right, let's do what we like to call around here on the Paul
34: Castronovo. Five.
28: Yeah, the five.
30: I ranked mine.
28: You did?
30: I did rank it.
28: All right, so
30: I got a ranking.
28: I had a road rage incident a week ago, and
0: yeah, you followed somebody home.
28: All right.
30: Attaboy, I'm proud of you.
28: I don't. I'm not proud of it.
30: I'm proud of it.
28: It was a 90-year-old woman, so I wasn't that worried about it.
30: 40-year-old guy leaving the gym.
28: Jacked. Yeah, right.
30: Maybe not.
28: Tank top, tatted face, not following him. So I started thinking about road rage. And I mean, every time you get behind a wheel down here, and you see it online. I mean, if you're on Instagram, do you not see road rage stuff all the time?
0: Oh, I love those videos.
28: I do, too. I love
0: fights. And it reminds me, too, to not ever engage.
28: Yeah.
0: Never get out of the car. Right. It never ends well.
28: Don't get out of the car. You will get shot or at least punched in the mouth.
0: Or you'll be on Ole and Dade and look like a complete idiot.
28: I know. I'm destined for one of these.
30: The way, whenever I have to, like, because the kids will drop something, so I'll have to get out of the car and go to the back seat. But, like, if I get out of the car, I'm waving at everybody like, hey, I'm not trying to fight anyone. Please don't put me on.

0: And, like, they're on a racetrack.
1: Right.
0: They are going to cause...
1: Just missing bumpers.
0: Just missing bumpers is the thing that gets me the most.
1: I do.
0: Weaving.
1: That.
0: You do?
2: I do that because when I get on cruise control... So my wife's car has smart cruise control where it'll slow down depending on the traffic.
1: Yeah.
2: Mine doesn't, but I don't like getting off cruise control, so I will...
0: It's a lot to unpress that button.
2: I will ride
0: by the way,
2: until I can't
0: your brake
2: anymore.
0: Turns off cruise control.
2: Yeah, but I don't want to turn it off, so I don't brake either.
0: Because it's so hard to put back on?
2: So if I like... If
0: you hit
2: I,
0: the resume button.
2: If I see a window, I'm hitting it rather than getting off the cruise control.
0: Well, okay, so you're on my list.
2: I am on your...
1: You're a weaver.
0: At number three... Flipping me off for any reason. Like, I don't know why.
2: What if you earned it?
0: The act of someone putting a finger up seems so nothing. It's nothing. It's just your finger. I mean, even Seinfeld did a bit about that. Now, putting your toe up.
2: Yeah, but it doesn't. It's never unsolicited. Offensive. You've earned the middle finger.
3: Because sometimes, look, we'll be at a red light, and you have to give them a little tap because they're not going. Sometimes you got to do it.
0: Yeah.
3: And I give them a little bing. And they give me the finger, that pisses me off. I'm like, I gave you the courtesy tap.
0: Right. You didn't go...
2: I didn't lay on the horn.
3: Right, right.
0: Well, like the other day, when I was driving down the road, and I don't know what happened, this guy just drove by and gave me this.
3: Bird, fully extended arm.
0: Fully extended arm, out a window.
3: Middle finger raised.
0: Right to my face.
2: I wave at them. I go, hi. I love it. I love it. I know they're mad.
0: That's the guy.
2: So the nicer I am, the more angry they get.
0: Followed him home. So my number one and my number two, I don't know which... You guys got to help me out, all right?
2: Okay.
0: So I had my number two as the brake check, someone that brake checks me. And then number one was tailgating. But they're very... I think tailgating should be number two.
2: Yeah, brake checking number one.
0: Got to be number one.
2: Tailgating, you kind of control the narrative. You can slow down and they'll slow down behind you. You can speed up.
0: I mean, people that tailgate me, I it's usually a I'm sorry to say this, but it's usually someone in a pickup with big jacked up wheels and they're right behind you. It's very intimidating if you're in a small car when that pickup comes up doing 100 and they're right behind you and you're doing 75 and they're just on your ass. It's like, dude, get off my back. Yeah. What if something happens?
2: There's another lane right there.
0: I don't know why. So the number one is when someone, and you don't know why it happens and they get in front of you and they just slam, because maybe they think you're too close to them, they brake check you. That is just like, I want to pull over and
3: try and cause an accident.
0: I want to shoot him in the forehead. And
3: execution style.
0: Yeah, I want execution style or curb. I want to curb them.
3: All right, curb stomping.
0: That's okay.
2: Bite the sidewalk. Put your teeth on the sidewalk. Yeah. American History X style.
0: That's where I learned how to do that. So those are my five. At number five, brights. In my eyes. Number four, you weaving in and out of traffic, people. At number three, you flip me off, you made the list. Number tailgating and then brake checking. And also, listeners, you want to play along? What are we missing? 833-305-PAUL. I'll learn the new number eventually. Yeah, we got into a lot of it yesterday with rage bait conversation, and then it got into, I don't know what made you guys post that video yesterday on Instagram, but... It involves the zipper merge?
3: Zipper merge. It's always a hot debate.
0: When did it get a name?
3: I don't know.
2: Always Sunny in Philadelphia?
3: I mean, I don't know if who named it or when it happened, but it's been around for a good... I've known about it for a good decade.
0: Right.
3: But people swear by it, including our own Kimba, midday host.
0: Came after me. Attacked me. How dare she?
2: Yeah. Look, it's supposed to be a zipper.
0: Like cars flow in.
2: It's supposed to be. But when everyone sees that there's a merge and everyone is out of that lane, and then someone decides, oh, you know what? Let me get back in this so I can skip all these cars. That's the problem.
0: And that's when the accidents happen.
2: And that's where my issue. If we're all lined up and we have to merge together, yeah, zipper, obviously.
3: You should reset to that. Yesterday we were saying if the lane's ending, you see those signs on the turnpike, hey, lane merge to the left. We said, get over when you can. When there's an opening, get over. Don't wait till the very end like a lot of people do.
0: Everybody gets mad. And then there's the people that don't make eye contact, that won't look over, and they just won't let you in.
3: Right.
0: And then you want to kill someone.
2: I won't let them in. If I saw you coming from behind me,
0: yes,
2: trying to skip everybody,
0: I agree.
2: I won't let you in.
0: All right. There you go. If you want to weigh in, it's easy. 833-305-PAUL or leave us a message on the absolutely free iHeartRadio apps. Talk back, Mike. Click on the microphone, leave a message, we play it back on the radio. I know you're busy. Now, I'm gearing up for something called the lightning round. And in today's lightning round, the biggest whore in music is at it again. I'm just going to make a

0: three-word statement here. Scarlett Johansson's feet. And they're trying to cancel Ashton Kutcher for something he said in 2003 on an episode of Punk'd. You make the call. The lightning round is next.
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1: Yeah, the one that gets me upset is the one that will haul butt to get in front of you at the last minute, then slow down so they can make a turn.
22: Yeah.
1: There's plenty of space behind you, but they have to get in front of you for some reason. Then they hit their brakes and make that turn at the last minute. Ah, so frustrating.
22: Somebody was doing the weaving in and out of traffic thing this morning when I was driving in. I'm like, just go, man.
23: I thought I saw you.
22: You're in that big a hurry.
23: to do that in the morning. How much energy do you have at 4:30 in the morning?
22: I don't know where they're going, man. There's no cops on the road. I guess they figure what the hell. Joe is in Miami. He wants to talk.
24: Hey, good morning, Paula. Yeah, one that bothers me the most is the people cutting in at the gas station lines or coming in from the opposite direction while you've been waiting in line for 30 minutes.
22: Well, yeah, no, and then the same thing in the parking lot when you're patiently waiting to pull into a spot.
24: Take the space.
22: The guy just rips in and takes. I hate that. And then
24: that spins my gears.
22: And you guys that think you have to back into every spot, so you pull up past it and you try to back in, you're screwing up for everybody.
23: You know, Paul's mad about that. What? I saw him back into a parking spot once, and he's bad at it.
22: Yeah, I'm not good at it.
23: And that's why you're mad.
22: That's right.
23: He's jealous. Loop and in.
22: But you don't need to. You're in a little car. If you're in a big, giant pickup truck, you're going to screw everybody up. But it's easier to get out of a parking lot in a pickup. But in that little piece of crap car of yours, come on.
23: It doesn't matter. You're right. It doesn't matter.
22: Pull in.
23: I just prefer it.
22: It takes too long. Thanks,
24: Appreciate
22: Joe.
24: You guys.
22: Have a hectic day, Joe. All right, I got a lightning round coming up right now. Lightning round! Yes? Creepy or not? We begin today with Creepy or Not. Remember the show? I used to love Punk'd.
23: It was a great show.
22: Ashton Kutcher's take on Candid Camera, where they punked celebrities. It was great. What was it? Was it MTV?
23: MTV.
22: Yep. Wow. That's when we used to say, remember when MTV used to play videos?
23: Yeah.
22: At least they had
23: punked. At least they had punked.
22: Right.
23: It wasn't just the ridiculousness network.
22: I'm shocked that MTV Denver pulled this, but an old clip from Punk'd resurfaced where Ashton Kutcher says, we're all waiting for 15-year-old Hillary Duff to turn 18 along with the Olsen twins.
25: Hillary Duff is in Lizzie McGuire. She also has an album out. She's going to be in a movie called Cheaper by the Dozen. And she's one of the girls that we're all waiting for to turn 18, along with the Olsen twins. Any 15-year-old.
23: It's a bit.
22: So he was trying to make a joke in 2003. Well, the Society of Offended People, Gen Z, are very offended in 2026, and they want an end to his career. They want him outed. They want him
23: I got to know, who's watching that episode of Punk
22: How did it
23: yesterday?
22: Come? Somebody found it online and put it out there and like, look what I got. I'm going to bring down Ashton Kutcher.
23: What's the last time he's done a big movie anyway?
22: Well, he's a giant producer, and he's a billionaire.
23: Billionaire?
22: If he's not yet, he's close. I read an article about... He invested in all sorts of crazy stuff, and he's a tech giant.
23: And some of
22: it's
23: hit.
26: Yep,
22: he's made a lot of money. Right? Am I right, Wend?
26: Yes.
22: Yeah,
26: yes. He's
22: a rich
26: investor.
22: Dude.
26: Yep.
22: So that's a smart ass joke in 2003. It doesn't play well today. Apparently, I'm not a woman. I'm not offended by it. I know what he was trying to say. A lot of people used to say that. I thought it was a little weird. I think it was what was that morning show? Was it those jerk offs Lex and Terry out of Jacksonville? They used to have a list of girls that they were waiting to turn 18.
23: A little much.
22: And I thought that was a tad much for morning radio, but I guess Ashton had worked with her and they punked her on the show and they were on a show together and I guess he made a joke.
23: Well, he mentioned Cheaper by the Dozen. They were both in Cheaper by the Dozen.
22: That's what it was, yeah. So, creepy or not, Wendy?
26: Not at the time, but it is today. Does that make sense?
22: Yeah, if you said it today,
23: that's the answer.
22: So right, but so... The question is, should you be responsible for what you did or said 30 years ago? I don't know.
26: I don't think you can be because the times were different and people spoke differently and the whole culture was different and there was nobody getting canceled or being offended or anything like that.
23: That was like peak shock jock era, too.
26: Yeah.
22: Yeah.
26: So,
22: a lot of
23: comedy kind of skewed that
22: direction.
23: I did
22: characters on the radio that today, if I did them, it would be like, nice working with you, Paul.
23: I also think intention is probably the most important thing. You know, like he's not
2: really waiting for her to turn 18.
3: And he said we, not I, which makes a little better.
22: If it was him and he had her picture, like, look, I got
2: yeah, like he's I'm not waiting. Really, like,
22: I wonder how Mia
2: he was in a relationship.
22: Did Mia Kunis react to it, his wife?
26: Was he married to Demi Moore at the time? Because she was a lot older than he was.
3: I forgot about that.
22: Oh, yeah. She was robbing that cradle. All right.
26: That was the first time we'd heard of women, you know, dating younger men, really.
22: Lightning round. Read the room news. Anna Lynn McCord. Remember Anna Lynn McCord?
3: No. Oh, she was a smoke show.
22: Yes. Right? Yeah. We're waiting for her to turn 18. No. She she was on the rebooted 90210. Anyway, she announced her and her boyfriend, Danny Cipriani, got married over the weekend. He's a former rugby star, and the two of them together are worth $8 million, but they crowdfunded their wedding. They set up an account at honeyfund.com. I guess it's a good way to let your guests know you'd rather have money than a toaster.
3: Yeah.
22: But anyone can donate, not just invited guests. And people did. They raised $14,200, but they also got hatred and death threats. She said, I was told I was despicable and that I was trying to extort money from my wedding guests. People actually donated $10 towards the wedding so they could write on the site that Danny and I were discussing. Disgusting.
2: That's pretty lit.
22: It is disgusting, though.
2: Yeah.
22: I mean, like, what are you doing?
2: I went to a wedding where they said, if you don't buy us anything off our registry, chip in. And they had, like, not a GoFundMe, but it was, like, a website dedicated to raising money for a dope honeymoon. And they wanted to go to, like, Africa or whatever. So, like, look, this is what we want. So if you don't want to get us a toaster, if you want to chip into our honeymoon, that's... Right. And I was like, you know what? That's pretty cool.
22: My boy Webby, who used to, I don't know if you remember Webby. Did you work with Webby?
2: No.
22: Webby was our web guy back in the day when we had a lot of employees, and he got married and he did this. He did that. Like, yeah, we just kind of want to, we want to pay for our honeymoon. And I remember I upgraded their seats to business class.
2: See, that's lit.
22: It was so awesome. Lightning Bow! The biggest horror in music. Anybody? Anybody?
2: Yeah, you said that.
22: Who is it?
3: Like literal horror?
22: Well,
3: or
22: money-grabbing horror.
3: Oh, Gene Simmons.
22: Yeah.
2: So, oh, nice.
22: He sold. Did you know he sold all of it?
3: All of what? Is he allowed?
22: He sold the rights to Kiss songs, the makeup, the whole shebang. He sold it to a company called Pop House. Pop House is our partner. We're involved together in the future. There's going to be a motion picture, which is being cast now. Cartoon shows, theme parks, you name it. It's all coming up. But he has to get permission if he wants to perform as Kiss.
2: He now has to get permission.
22: Yeah.
3: I mean, he's pretty much done, right?
22: He's still playing. He was playing the other night. Anyway, so,
2: I mean, I'm sure they're not going to say no, but still, that's wild.
22: So now Kiss is the Marvel Universe if Marvel smelled like old leather and aqua velva. Because he is a scent about him that you can see.
3: Have you ever met him in person?
22: Yes. At New York Prime in Boca Raton, he was having dinner the night I was having dinner with a bunch of old businessmen. It was weird to see Gene Simmons with his fake black hair. Anyway, I went over and said, hey, I interview you all the time. And he was like, nice to meet you. I'm having dinner with some people right now, so please walk away. No, he was nice. He was nice.
2: Was he really nice?
22: He was really nice.
2: Then we trash him way too much.
22: No, because he's a whore.
2: That's true.
22: He's a whore!
2: You know, he was the one that was going to get paid by Jed York.
22: Lightning round update. Oh. We just, you know, yesterday we learned that a new snake was named after Slash from Guns N' Roses.
3: It's a hairy snake.
22: Now our team at the Lightning Round is learning that a new whale is being named after Axl Rose. We can't confirm it or not.
2: That's
22: rude. Bad. Aging rocker news. Just for former AC/DC drummer Chris Slade is retiring, citing age and health. I think you're going to get a lot of this. Whatever happened to the Jay Giles band? Angel is a centerfold. Well, 62 years after beginning his career, the frontman of the Jay Giles band, Peter Wolf, he's getting ready to do a whole new show with his backing band, the Midnight Travelers, starting in November. I'd love to see that band. Like Jay Giles band was fantastic.
26: Yeah.
3: I really only know the hits.
22: Well, yeah, you listen to, they were a rocking band, 70s style. Peter Wolf's a legend. Saw him in a bar one time in Nashville. You Peter Wolf? Yes, I am.
2: What was he drinking?
22: Rum and Coke with a squeeze of lime. I have no idea what he was drinking. It was 40 years ago.
3: Sorry.
22: Have you guys seen the Cat in the Hat stuff? The Cat in the Hat's a killer, man. Viral images are freaking kids out. You know how, like, you'll see someone with a Chucky mask and walking through neighborhoods at night?
2: Yeah.
22: And, you know, people will freak out about it. Well, now, I guess posts on TikTok are freaking kids out, seen by millions. But the kids think it's a real-life person that's out to kill them. It's all AI-generated.
2: Oh, it's like an AI. Oh.
22: Yeah. One kid She was having a sleepover with her friends, and she went outside, and she freaked out that the cat, they've been watching these videos, and she called her mom to pick her up.
2: What is he?
22: Anyway.
4: Was it Jim Carrey that played the cat in that?
2: Mike
4: in the
2: Myers.
4: Movie? Oh, was it Mike Myers?
2: He had the Grinch.
22: I mean, kids are afraid of Dr. Seuss. I was afraid of the Friday the 13th guy, like Jason. Well,
4: That makes sense.
22: Right.
4: Though, being a...
2: Well, I understand monster. But thing one and thing two are freaky. Like, they are freaky. I would be scared.
22: Well, I mean, look, if you looked out your window and you saw a giant person and a cat in a hat mask looking in your window, oh my God. Look at the videos on TikTok. They are scary. Do you know what streamflation is? I'm sure you have an idea.
2: Mm-hmm. Inflation on streaming.
22: Streaming, and you don't know it. They raise the rates, and then you get a note on your phone. Hey, we raised the rates. And what do? Do you cancel it?
2: It's so annoying. I'm paying for commercial Netflix and commercial Peacock. And
22: no.
2: I'm paying for commercial. Yeah, I got to go back to cable.
22: That's what's happening, man, because the Peacock price hike makes people feel like, I feel like I'm watching cable still.
2: Yeah.
22: They went up, increasing $8 to $8.99. Premium is $12.99. Premium Plus is $19.99 bucks. And I don't even watch anything on Peacock. Do you?
2: Love Island.
22: I have it.
4: Stuff on there.
22: Like, I'll also go watch an old Office. Cost me $20 a freaking month.
4: Well, the commercial breaks are getting longer too. Have you noticed this?
22: I hate that.
4: Like, I'm watching Lioness, and it's damn near 3 minute long. Freaking 3 minute breaks.
22: Lioness is on Paramount Plus, and it's free. No ads.
2: Well, Paramount Plus doesn't have an ad subscription?
22: Maybe.
2: They may have an ad.
22: Wait, I watch it on Amazon, too.
4: Oh, do you?
22: Yeah, and there's maybe no ad on that one.
2: Amazon's
4: Paramount Plus.
22: Anyway, screw you guys, man. Well, I guess we have to decide. We all thought streaming was going to be better than cable. Not necessarily.
2: Now they got ads, and I'll go back to cable.
22: All right, I don't know this story that well. I'm just getting bits and pieces of it, but the Miami Herald is getting dragged. Over Scarlett Johansson's foot spray.
4: People are busting their chops on the Twitter.
22: They ran a story about her feet being dry.
4: Would you see the headline?
22: No.
4: Scarlett Johansson changed her magnesium supplement routine after a spray left her feet feeling dry.
22: Well, that sounds like clickbait to me.
4: I know. Is it on the Miami Herald? That's not a clickbait.
22: Can you go ahead and send me that link? former drunk news, Katie Sagal threw a party to celebrate 40 years of sobriety. None of her friends had fun. Juice boxes.
4: I never knew you had a problem.
22: I didn't either. 40 years.
4: Married with children days, I guess.
22: Maybe. But do you have to, like, throwing a party for your sobriety is...
2: It also sounds like the lamest party of all time. I hope no one went.
22: I didn't want to say it. Well, they listed celebrities where people I've never recognized. You got to go? I can't get a drink.
2: Like, sponsored by O'Doul's.
22: If you have a problem and you celebrate sobriety, is there alcohol at your party?
2: Mocktails and O'Doul's.
4: Is there weed at least?
2: California sober, baby.
22: Leave Wolfgang alone. Wolfgang Van Halen won a bet that he made with an online social media critic 5 years ago. 5 years ago, some guy named Robert Taylor, a commentator, predicted that Wolfgang would be playing all Van Halen songs by August 24th, 2026. Wolfgang took the bet. And he says, I honor my dad by existing and doing what I do every day. I'm not freaking playing Panama for you guys. Too bad. Every now and then he plays.
2: We'd like to hear it.
22: Every now and then he plays them. All right, crap to do in the lightning round. Jerry Seinfeld coming to the Hard Rock Live. Nice. He does it every January. I think what happens is, God bless him, it's January 22nd, 8 p.m., and the 23rd at 8 p.m., which means... That's a Saturday night. My birthday's on a Sunday this year. That sucks. I hate Sunday birthdays.
4: All right, sweet. So no birthday show this year.
22: But January 23rd, I could be on a Saturday night seeing Jerry.
2: All right, so that's what we get him for his birthday. We get the free tickets from the station. And
22: 2 nights so far. But I think what happens is I think he comes to Florida for the holidays, you know, and he just hangs out here.
4: He's a snowbird?
22: And then I'll do why wouldn't you? Flies through here, and he makes a couple of $100,000, and he pays for his month vacation.
2: Ari Shaffir is another comic.
22: I like Ari.
2: That will only take gigs in place, as a way to pay for his vacation. Like, he came down to South Florida for a wedding and was like, you know what? I'll take the off night at the Improv and have it pay for me to go down to the wedding. And it was, it's genius. Genius
22: do that. Why not? Right. So, Jerry Seinfeld, tickets go on sale Thursday, 10 a.m.
5: what's the deal with these ticket prices?
23: Yeah, what are they? What's the price start at?
22: I don't know. I didn't look. Jerry's normal. I think they're...
23: I don't know about that.
22: Nah, maybe you're right.
2: Hard Rock's going to be 100.
23: For the 100? Cheap seats?
22: I'll bet they're 400.
2: Oh, down low for sure.
22: Yeah, yeah, yeah. Last couple of shows were okay. Jerry, I've seen him to where I couldn't breathe laughing so hard at the Sunrise Musical Theater 30 years ago. I don't know where he's at.
23: Last time I saw him probably 10 years ago, I remember not laughing at all.
22: Right.
2: Brother, it's Jerry, guys.
23: It's Tom Papa was opening and I was cracking up. He did
22: Tom
23: better
22: Pop
23: than Jerry
22: very
23: that
22: funny,
23: night.
22: Yeah. I wonder if he's still touring with him. Anyway, it's 7:07. That's the lightning round. And it's time for the real news. Not that that's not news, but we covered a lot.
2: But it's not real.
22: But Wendy's going to bring us up to speed.
26: Did you guys hear about this Target ad?
22: Yeah.
26: Target controversy. It's not an ad. They actually put out a Halloween costume, and it sparked all this online backlash online. It was a $25 costume for kids. It was supposed to be a circus clown outfit.
2: Like a scary clown.
26: But a lot of people thought it looked like blackface. And so they took a picture of the costume for the kids and then a person in blackface from years ago. And basically Target said they did not realize the mistake. They apologize and they have had to pull this costume from their website and from their stores.
22: They don't know how many
26: have been sold.
2: So Mike and I were talking about this before the show. They used a black kid as the model for the for the website. If they used a white kid, do you think they would have like gotten away with it?
26: No, because when I first looked at it, I thought it was a Cheshire Cat outfit from Alice in Wonderland because of the mouth and the teeth. I really did. So I said, had I not seen the costume, next to the blackface one, I thought it was a Cheshire Cat. I really did.
2: It's people looking for stuff to be offended by because, I don't.
26: But like, now when you see it side to side, you really see it.
2: Yeah, you see
26: it. The small little hat the costume has. I think now I see why people got offended.
22: Oh, wow. Yeah.
26: But if it wasn't next to the other picture, I think I would not have noticed it. I don't know. What do you guys think?
22: I don't know. People get worried about stuff.
23: It's a terrible costume.
22: It's a bad costume.
23: First off, all right? Regardless of
26: it's
23: whatever.
26: A terrible costume.
22: I mean, who put that picture up and it's like, oh, that's a good one. My God. Yeah. Mammy. It's a mammy.
26: Yeah.
22: So, all right, next.
26: That will no longer be on the shelves. Florida students may not have to roll up their sleeves for the hepatitis B, chickenpox, HIB, and pneumococcal disease shots. The state's moving to remove them from required vaccines. Now, kids are still going to have to get the shots for measles, mumps, and rubella, polio, and tetanus. But the other four are going to be going away here in Florida. So we'll see how that works out when we get more into the school year, because I guess these they were required for a reason at some point.
2: My kids are getting the chickenpox vaccine. I've seen kids with chickenpox. That sucks. And I don't want my kids to have chickenpox. So whether it's required or not, my kid's getting it.
23: You know what I used to? Remember, we all used to get chickenpox as kids.
22: I did, man. It was the worst.
23: Me too.
22: And then how about the one
26: remember
22: kid
26: the
22: that...
26: Remember the chickenpox parties?
22: How about the kids that... What?
23: We'd try to get
26: parents
23: it.
26: Parents that would... When one kid had the chickenpox, before the vaccine came out, they would have chickenpox parties in the 70s and get all the kids to get the chickenpox so they could just get...
2: Oh, to get it out of the way.
22: I was such a loser kid that I wasn't even invited to that. Oh, man, that is so sad.
2: You know what? We don't want Paul to get it.
22: Yeah, no. But I do remember the kids that picked at it, and they always had the pox. Marks,
26: the scab,
22: and then they went away, and it was like a hole in your face. Oh, you picked your chicken pox. Yeah. I had them young. Yeah. Don't pick at it. Paul, don't pick at it.
2: Ugh.
22: All right, Mom.
26: All right, we have a very, very special plane crazy for you this morning.
2: Folks, what makes it special?
22: It's plane crazy.
2: What makes it so special?
26: Because I have to give credit where credit is due. Our friend Nitty actually told me about this one a couple of days ago, but I couldn't get it confirmed. And then last night we did it. He was at Donald Trump International Saturday, flying in when he saw what he thought was a woman running across the taxiway on the airport, and all these cops came in. Well, it turns out that was actually true. A woman named Summer Lascano was walking toward the taxiway with a roller bag, and agents tried to stop her. She just took off. So she ran across the runway or got somewhere across it before she was arrested. But here's what's really bizarre about this. 2 days earlier, she was nabbed at the courthouse in Palm Beach County for bringing a gun.
22: Yeah, she's starting to lose her. She's losing her crap. Nitty said he saw her at the bar drinking before his flight. And then somehow she got out and ran on the tarmac. By the way, thanks for that, Winnie. I got a funny Florida man story. No. No, I'm kidding.
6: Sorry, is that your Florida man?
22: No, I'm teasing. I know. Right. I didn't know you were going to do that one. I'm glad you did, because
6: I probably still would have gotten it wrong. Just
22: she's,
6: so you know.
22: How do you get from the inside the terminal to onto the tarmac? Like, how do you?
23: An emergency exit, maybe?
22: Can you just walk out? Are you not looking? And you like open a door? And doesn't it go whoop, whoop, whoop? You know?
2: Well, I know Miami has at the end on the small American Airlines, like D60, you have to walk outside. Does Palm Beach International have those that you board from outside? Because maybe she snuck out there.
6: No, I don't think so.
22: I don't know. I know what you're talking about, yeah.
6: But I don't think they have that there, but I don't know. We'll have to ask Nitty. We can follow up with him. But anyway, she's facing a ton of charges. She's been released on bond, so she's out and about. So watch out. And this story could land a few people in the doghouse. A new study says owning a dog or cat can boost your happiness as much as being married. Researchers say that pet ownership can increase your life satisfaction by 3 to 4 points on a 7-scale pointing system, and they say that amounts to about $88,000 a year that your pet brings you happiness, if you want to put it into monetary terms. So I don't know about you guys, but I'm sure a lot of people would prefer to live.
22: I was so happy at 2 a.m. when Sonny decided to wake me up and ask to go outside and not have to pee.
23: But at least Sonny's happy when you get home.
2: You're married and you have a dog. Paul, you must be the happiest.
22: He's so happy when I come home. Gina's like, oh, you're home.
23: Oh, you're back.
22: You're early. It's early. You're home early. I thought I had another couple of hours. man.
6: Yeah, and that's what we have for you on the news.
22: So
6: today,
22: we have I'm going to talk about the letter I got from my HOA here in a second with you guys. Did you have that scheduled?
23: No, I did not.
22: Well, I just want to read it to you before I pose the random question of the day, because it's random question of the day Tuesday. One of the questions is involved with love at first sight, and the other one involves a former quarterback that used to play for the Dolphins that's returning this weekend and what we're going to do with him. It's the Paul Castronovo Show Random Question of the Day. Next.
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1: For us older people, we don't have to worry about chicken pies. We're going to worry about shingles.
23: Preach. I already got shingles.
22: Oh, it's the worst.
23: Have you gotten it?
22: I had it once. I didn't get it, like... I had like a thing on my back, and I go, "What the hell's that?" I got a friend who's
23: you got it in the good spot.
22: Dermatologist, and he goes, "Quick, take this. It's shingle." Anyway, and
23: mine was on my crotch.
22: So I don't when think I that's first, that's not shingle. Bro. That's
23: well, I didn't think it was. I thought that's what it was too.
22: Oh.
23: I was the only person on the planet that was happy to learn I had shingles.
22: If you, I mean, I'm sure we could ask Stein, but I think they have a
23: Vaccine?
22: A vaccine for it now.
23: Yeah, they do. I always see it when I go into Walgreens. Get your shingles vaccine.
22: Would you take that?
23: I don't think I need it now that I've gotten it.
22: Once you get shingles, you don't get it again?
23: Yeah, it's like chicken pox.
22: No way.
23: No, you can get it again, but you've got the immunity. Wendy, back me up. You're almost a doctor.
22: She's not there. She's she's on her way to take her kids to school at 7:21 in the morning. We're welcome once again to another edition of the Paul Castronovo Show, where I'm going to pose a... Before I read you this letter I got, because I'm freaking out here, I'm going to pose today's random question of the day.
0: It's time for Paul's random question of the day.
22: I have two... It's a two-parter. Normally, I only like to do one, but some people won't be able to react to the other one because one is somewhat sports-related, and I asked this question. Do you know, like, Tua Tagovailoa is coming back today to... Or not today. On Friday night to Hard Rock Stadium to play for the Falcons. Does he get booed?
2: 100%.
22: Do you boo him? Let me rephrase it that way. If you were there, would you boo him? Now, you can leave a message on the iHeartRadio app's TalkBack mic, or you can call 833-305-PAUL.
23: You know what? I don't think he will.
22: I don't know either.
2: Like, you guys need to get on Dolphins Twitter. This man is going to get booed and booed hard.
22: I'm on Dolphins Twitter.
2: I see we booed him when he played for us. You think we're not going to boo him now that he's playing for another team?
22: Do you think they boo him because he was a bad person or because he got all his concussions and he kept trying to play?
23: Yeah, because he never really... The worst case would be he played well for us and he left the team to go for another team for more money. That's the ultimate booing situation.
22: That did not happen. He got fired.
23: He got kicked out of here. You know, it's not like he left on his own accord.
2: Have you seen how bad our roster is? And it's because of the money we're giving him.
22: When he got that paycheck, when he got the big check and he stood up in front of everybody and went, "Show me the money!" That was the beginning of the end for him. And then he couldn't play either. That was bad. But I don't know. So I'm not a booing person. I feel like, I don't know, as I've gotten soft in my old age.
2: Oh, I love to boo.
22: You do?
2: Booing is fun.
22: I mean, I only boo someone that deserves it, but I don't boo like, I don't think the guy's a dad. I don't know. He's a...
2: Wife's pregnant again.
22: She is? She got knocked up?
23: How many kids does he have?
2: This is going to be number three for him.
22: There he is. So 833-305-PAUL.
2: If I was at the game Friday, I'd boo him.
22: I was thinking, I got a friend, someone was like, "Hey, you want to go to the game?" I'm like, I don't know. After I went the other night, I think I'm done with preseason. But it might be fun to see Tua come back, and it would be fun to see Malik play.
2: Malik is going to play.
22: That's what they said this week. I don't believe anything.
2: Well, there's no joint practice to get all those reps in that Halfley was talking about. So he's going to play. He has to. If Halfley is a man of his word, which we've learned he is, he's going to play.
22: All right. And it's plus a Friday night trying to get there for a 7 o'clock kickoff.
2: Oh, God.
22: Leaving Boca to get the stadium. It just seems like hell. But I might. Yeah.
2: I'll be at the Improv.
22: Oh, you got a show?
2: Yeah, I'm opening for Callen.
22: Brian Callen will be here Friday morning. All right. The random question today, number one, is will you boo Tua? The other one is I saw a story about love at first sight and men believe in it. And they think an anthropologist weighed in saying he thinks it's because men are visual. Mm-hmm. And I know, like, all right, for me, I was told I was going to marry this girl when I met her. And I had never met her before. And it was Gina. And my intern, Omelette, said, if you meet her, you're going to marry her. So I was intrigued. But I did. The minute I walked in the room, I was like, you know, in The Godfather, when Michael sees Abalonia for the first time? Yeah, he was thunderstruck. That was the same thing. Now, I know she didn't feel the same way. It took me years to get her to come around.
2: It took you years to break her.
22: She might have been intrigued, but...
2: Of course, you're Paul.
22: But she was married. So it took me a couple of years for her to get divorced and all that other stuff.
2: Can I ask you a weird... You weren't fat yet, were you?
22: I'll show you a picture from the day I met her. I have a picture of the day I met her. I was appearing at the Art Institute of Fort Lauderdale speaking to her class, and someone took a shot. It's the first time I ever saw her in life. And not many people have that.
2: Wow.
22: Cool, right?
2: That's super dope.
22: Yeah, and I was on my way, but I wasn't there
2: yet. You weren't there yet?
22: Yeah, I was getting there.
2: I'll tell you, man, I fell in love with Laura. I met her in middle school,
22: all right,
2: and I fell in love with her
22: middle school
2: from day one.
22: Okay, Ashton Kutcher.
2: I was also in middle school.
22: Yes, okay, yeah. So the question I have is...
2: I was her substitute.
22: Is love at first sight real? Do you believe it? Did it happen to you?
2: I think so.
22: Okay. Listeners, 833-305-PAUL. No, I'm glad you do, because I felt like it is. But I think, again, is it men? Because we're,
3: many times have you seen a super hot chick and you're immediately, like, you know, just imagining yourself and your life together and how you're going to go on vacations and have children? Done it a million, especially when you're younger, too. Like, I feel like when you're in high school, that age, or early 20s, you fall in love way easier.
2: Yeah, and you fall out of love just as quick. But I do believe, at least for guys, like, yeah, we are visual.
22: Well, so you fell in love in middle school with the first girl you ever met.
2: I had a crush on her all of middle school. I would see her, like, at parties and, like dance recital. Like, my little sister danced at the same place her cousin danced. And so at the dance recital, I saw her there during high school. When I was in high school, I was like, yeah, I still love her. Like, I was dating other girls. You know, she was dating guy. But, like, every time I saw her, I was like, I love this girl. And then when we started working together at the after school care, I was dating another girl. And I said, I'll drop anyone to be with you.
22: You're a hopeless romantic. And the question is, do you believe in love at first sight? And does Tua get booed? Those are our two little random questions of the day for Random Question of the Day Tuesday. The number 833-305-PAUL, or you can leave us a message on the iHeartRadio app, the Talkback Mike. Now, we were just talking about the shingles, and Mike Anderson thinks he's not going to get shingles because he already had them once. Gladys wants to weigh in. There's a name you don't hear anymore, Gladys. Gladys, good morning. Welcome to the show.
4: Yeah, good morning. Thank you.
22: So are you a doctor of some type?
4: I'm a nurse.
22: All right, so then you know.
4: Okay, so I know.
22: Tell me, what is it? Can you get shingles more than once?
4: You could get shingles more than once, especially if your immune system is compromised.
22: So what about the if you get the vaccine?
4: Well, the shingles shot, it's a live virus. So eventually you're still going to get it, but it gives you less of a chance of getting it.
22: Oh, God.
2: So getting it and getting the virus and getting the vaccine are similar, where you'll have a smaller chance at getting it later, pretty bad, but you could still get it.
4: Yes.
22: Do you know what? I remember.
4: But it won't be as bad.
22: So listen to this, and maybe you can echo it, Gladys. I got the shingles vaccine shot number one. I didn't know I was supposed to go back for a second shot, and I never did. So I have to do them again, don't I?
4: Yes. Sorry.
22: Son of a crap.
2: Question. I got the chicken pox vaccine, so I never got chicken pox. Does that mean I'll never get shingles?
4: No.
22: What are you talking
2: Damn
22: about?
2: Damn it. No, they're not this. I thought you needed one to get the other.
3: Yeah, I think chicken pox seeds the shingles virus. And they're all related.
2: Have we been lied to?
3: They're all related to herpes, by the way, too. That's why it looks and feels the same.
4: Children,
22: what?
4: One of them has chicken pox, you will get shingles.
3: If you had chicken pox, it's in you. Just waiting.
4: Mm-hmm.
22: Oh, my God.
3: Waiting to reemerge on your crotch.
22: The pandemic was chicken
4: when
22: pox.
4: When you're an adult, it's worse.
22: Yeah, it's really bad. Well, thank you, Nurse Gladys. You're the official nurse.
4: You're welcome.
22: Of the podcast. Yeah. We finally got a nurse. Gladys.
2: Son of a
4: Hold on, Have a great day. No. I'm going to sleep. I'm just getting off my shift.
22: Oh, good. No. Do you say good morning to someone going to bed? In the morning?
4: I'm going to bed. I'm just getting off the shift, my shift. I work nights.
22: Yeah, no, I figured that.
2: Good morning.
22: Good morning.
2: Sweet dreams. Good morning.
4: Morning.
22: Night.
4: Morning.
22: Morning.
3: The bigger question is, if you work those shifts, like when, I know people do, you get off and you drink. I know there's bars for night shift workers.
22: There is?
3: I don't know if there's. I remember back where I lived in Maryland, there were certain bars that were open like 24 hours, and all the night shift guys would go in to get a beer at, you know, 9 a.m. in the morning.
2: Gangsta.
22: She's going to bed. Let her sleep.
3: Get a drink,
22: Have
3: Gladys.
22: A hectic. John is in Boca Raton. Random question of the day. Do you believe in love at first sight?
5: I do. I do believe in love at first sight. Met my wife in a pool party in Miami on the day that I gave up off United States. And I said, this is the party that I'm going back to Brazil. I'm going to say bye to everybody. Next day, I'm going to be on a flight to Brazil. Guess what? Met my wife in there. Happily married 17 years. Love at first sight. I knew she was the one.
22: You were leaving the country for good, and then you got married.
5: For good.
22: And you got married and got to stay?
5: Yeah, for good. I've decided that I'm from Brazil. I met my wife, and literally that day I decided, nope, I'm staying, and this is the woman I'm going to marry. And we've been together for 17, almost 18 years now.
22: Salute. That's fantastic. Is she
2: when it's a green card wedding, by the way, you only need to be married, I think, like 5. So this is real.
5: That was not a situation. That was not the situation, but no, it was literally love at first sight. I knew it. There was something about it, right? That she was the reason that I decided to stay.
22: She's is she American or Brazilian?
5: Literally, I stayed. She's Brazilian. I'm Brazilian. She's Brazilian as well.
22: Yeah, you beautiful people. It's not fair. You saw her in a bikini. You're like, oh, I'm not going back. I mean, I got one here. Why do I got to go back to Brazil to get another Brazilian? You people are too good looking. It's not fair. Congrats on that. All right, so that's another guy. I don't think women believe in love at first sight, but men do.
2: Because very much like you, I was the chubby theater kid on morning announcements. There's no way Laura liked me.
22: I did the morning announcements.
2: Look at us.
22: Yeah,
2: it works.
22: If you do the morning announcements, you're going to end up a morning radio DJ. Wendy, did you?
6: 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Yep.
22: 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All right, let's explore that further as the Paul Castronovo Show continues. 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
42: I don't think he should get booed. Really don't. Only Buster fans will boo the guy.
23: Buster fans?
2: That would be me. I'm a Buster fan.
22: What is a Buster fan?
2: A Buster is not a good guy.
22: Oh. I posed a question moments ago that asked is... It's the random question of the day. Is Tua going to get booed when he comes back to the stadium on Friday night? I'm not booing the guy, but I'm not going either. But I don't think I would, even if it's a crowd mentality, you know.
23: Mob mentality.
2: It's going to get loud. There's going to be a lot of people that boo, and then there's going to be people that are like, oh, I appreciate the fun years you gave us, and they're going to cheer. He's going to get a real loud ovation. I'm hoping it's on the negative side, just personally.
22: You want him to get booed?
2: I want him to get booed.
22: For the
2: everything. The terrible play.
22: A lurch that he left the Dolphins in. All right.
0: Do introductions at the preseason when you're there?
2: Not for.
0: Oh, okay. Because I was saying, if they do introductions. Well, no, I guess for the opposing team, they never do anyway. But
22: we also posed the question, is love at first sight real?

0: But it's just you and the cats, huh?
1: Well, yeah. You know how much it costs for a private investigator? That's a lot of money.
0: Yeah, I'm sure it's not.
2: Wait, Diaz will do it.
3: Mark, there's a girl we're talking about?
1: Yes.
3: So you're a straight guy with cats?
1: Yes.
0: Go easy on him.
3: All right, Mark. All right,
0: way to break him up. My guy, man.
3: Break the mold.
0: He's
3: good.
0: You're rude. You're a rude person.
3: I'm just pointing
0: out. Maybe that listener that says your trash is right.
3: Yeah.
0: Mark, have a hectic day. Chef Ralph Pagano, was it love at first sight when you met the great Buffini?
4: Paul, you know, I tell this story. You know, my wife came into the restaurant I was opening down in Miami Beach 25 years ago. She walked in, our eyes locked. 2 weeks later, we slipped and fell and had sex by the dishwasher. We've been together ever since.
0: What, you slipped and fell?
3: What an accident.
0: Yeah, right.
4: I mean, we were drinking.
0: Oh, okay, that's fair.
4: It was slippery. Slippery when wet, Paul.
2: On a dirty kitchen
0: so
2: floor.
0: So gross. So nasty. Hey, before we get foodie stuff, and thanks for calling, Mark, I want to read this. I got this letter yesterday sent to me by our HOA. Ralph, you lived in a bunch of HOAs. I never have before.
4: Oh, it's great.
0: Yeah. Listen to this one. Dear homeowner, there have been recent sightings of coyotes in our... Yes, I hear that. Particularly around dusk, close to this... Close to the South Street near the dog park.
4: Oh, that's you.
0: Oh, yeah, yeah.
3: Great.
4: They're hunting Sonny Corleone?
0: While coyotes are generally wary of people, residents and visitors are encouraged to take precautions and keep themselves and their pets safe. Keep dogs on a leash. Supervise pets during dawn and dusk. Do not feed coyotes or leave pet food outdoors. Secure trash. Remove food sources that may attract coyotes. If you encounter one, do not approach it. It will kill you and rip out your throat.
3: That's good for an HOA.
0: I added that.
3: Okay.
0: Make yourself appear larger.
2: I already lost
3: the weight. A bear?
0: I lost the weight. Wave your arms and make loud noises to encourage it to leave. They're a natural part of Florida's wildlife and typically avoid... How did they get to East Boca Raton? And B, when I let my dog out to pee in our yard that's fenced in, is he in danger of getting...
2: Yes.
3: Oh, yeah.
2: Yes, he is.
3: At 2 a.m. when you take Sonny out to pee?
0: Yeah. Well, that's
3: you better be careful.
0: This is what I'm wondering, because last night he woke up in the middle of the night, wanted to go outside, and he didn't have to. He didn't go potty.
3: He was a guard dog mode.
0: And he was just walking around sniffing, and I was so aggravated. I put him on a leash because I didn't want him to run. Because if I'd unleashed him, he would have just gone running, right?
3: After the coyote.
0: I don't know if it's in my yard. Well, that's another question. I have a fenced-in yard. Does a coyote just hop right over?
3: They can jump a fence.
2: I mean,
4: I don't think the coyote respects the rules of the fence.
0: I'm very scared. I don't know. Maybe people have listeners. Coyotes? I don't know. I mean,
2: it's spreading across America. Every big city now has coyotes. They're like the new raccoon.
0: No, my God. What? My buddy Dave and Donna, they have they had coyotes that took over. Like, there was an abandoned house in their hood.
2: And they're doing crack in there?
0: Yes, and they moved into this, and they're gone now. I don't know what happened to them. All right. If someone has any answers for me, 833-305-PAUL, that's the new phone number here, or leave me a message. What?
2: I think Sonny is big enough to where a coyote wouldn't mess with him. I think they're going over.
4: A problem with the... I think that you should unleash the dog, because if you got the dog on the leash and the coyote comes, the dog's got no place to run. I think you should... It should be a fair fight.
2: I could always go with a leash.
4: But then the thing's got to get hooked when it's running around the corner, on a tree.
0: I don't want my dog getting anywhere near.
3: You put your money on the coyote or Sonny?
0: The coyote. If I had a pit bull, man, that's a story.
2: Coyotes are not that big. Every time I've seen one, I think it's a fox.
0: He's a coyote!
3: I think I put my money on my dog. I'd let her.
0: What kind of dog you got?
3: Siberian Husky?
2: Oh, yeah.
0: Oh, yeah.
2: Sure.
0: Your dog weighs 800 pounds.
3: Well, she's also mixed with a Frenchie, so she's a little smaller. But, she's a medium-sized dog. I think I put her... I trust her.
2: Because those wild animals, they're smart. They're not going to get in a fight where they think they might lose it.
3: Sonny, they know they could win. Sonny is breakfast.
2: After easy prey.
0: Look,
4: I've got two Great Danes. I got two Great Danes. They protect me everywhere I go. They walk next to me like velociraptors when I'm walking around to stay away from the bears. By the way, that's the exact same warning that they give about the bears. You could have substituted bear for coyote and that whole thing. Stand up, scare the bears.
0: I know, but I think that a coyote's teeth are a lot more.

0: They're like needles as opposed to a doggy teeth. I think. I don't know. We haven't talked to McGill in a while. We ask Ron.
1: Yeah, get McGill on the phone.
0: All right.
2: I think they scare off pretty easily, though, if you make a loud noise. I remember talking to Ron McGill about this years ago when we first had the coyote sightings in South Florida.
0: Thank you, Wendy.
2: So, make a loud noise, scare them off.
0: Right, but I just don't know if I'm in danger. And my dog's in danger. I'm not worried. I'll kick him right in the teeth, but I'm worried about Sonny. Ralph, I'm gonna give you a list of foods. Are they overrated or not? You have 10 seconds. You have 10 seconds per food item. Is that okay?
1: Funny thought.
0: Number one, you ready with the clock?
3: I got my clock.
0: I like the click. Because we got the lightning round, the $1,000 minute coming up, too.
4: $1,000 minute clock you want?
0: Yeah, I don't care.
1: I love that.
0: Here we go. Okay. Truffle oil. Overrated or not?
1: Overrated.
0: Yeah. What is it?
1: It's really blended olive oil with the essence of truffle inside of it, not real truffle.
0: Tomahawk steaks. Overrated or not?
1: Paul, I'm going to go on the record. It's also overrated. You paid a lot of money for the bone and not the good one.
0: So when you buy the steak, you pay by the pound, and you're paying for a pound of meat. So what do you order instead? Quick.
1: New York strip.
0: Oysters.
1: Or ribeye.
0: Overrated or not?
1: Paul, you can never overrate an oyster. They're briny. They're plump. They're delicious. They're bounty of the sea. Ew, and Johnny Oyster would kill me.
0: I love oysters, and I'm a huge fan, as you know. Luis Diaz never had one. Mike Anderson never had one, right?
3: I've had an oyster.
0: All right, good. I was just checking. You haven't eaten anything else.
1: He's from the Bay. He's from, like, Maryland.
0: I know that great oysters come from there.
3: I love every other kind of seafood. Just the oysters, I can't do it.
0: All right, overrated or not? Okay. Gold leaf on food. Keep going. Oh.
1: How do I say yes 1,000 times?
3: Why?
0: Oh, yeah, because it's a waste of money. It has
1: yes,
0: no
1: overrated.
0: There's no taste or nothing, right?
1: Right, yeah, it's nothing. It's our Shingon.
0: This one could divide the room. Overrated or not? Hot honey.
3: Overrated.
1: Negative. No, it's not. Honey has a place in the world.
3: I love it. And I like
1: it. It has
3: pizza
1: a place
3: too.
1: In my mouth.
0: All right, the final one, Chef, before I go for the $1,000 minute. Ranch dressing.
1: I'm on the fence, but I'm going to have to say not overrated, Paul, especially in the honor of Mike Anderson.
3: Thank
1: not
3: you.
1: Overrated.
3: Thank you.
0: Okay.
3: Thank you for the support.
0: Let me add a stipend. Ranch dressing with pizza.
3: Underrated.
1: Wait, hit that buzzer again.
0: Garbage. Yeah, thank
1: Come
0: you.
1: Come on.
3: You've never even tried
0: Underrated.
3: It.
0: I got Domino's.
1: Nobody needs
0: once.
1: To. Thank Nobody you. Needs to
0: Ladies
1: join
0: and gentlemen,
1: Mike.
0: Chef
1: like
0: Ralph Pagano, Food Inc. Tuesday. He's the Mushroom Society man. We got to jump, though, because one listener who thinks he's or she is smarter than you. Right now, that person's driving in and thinking, you know what? I'm taking $1,000 in cash out of Paul Castronovo's retirement fund. I can answer 10 questions in 60 seconds. You can't stump me. Or can I? You get that chance next by being the 25th caller at 833-305-PAUL.
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0: Nitty just sent me a picture of a coyote right in his neighborhood in Boynton Beach, so apparently they are prevalent. We're about to do the Castronovo $1,000 Minute at 7:55 in the morning, where first-time contestant and first-time caller Lisa from Deerfield Beach joins today's program. How are you, Lisa?
27: I'm doing great. How are you?
0: Good to hear from you. I'm not complaining today, which is good. I haven't complained about anything. Isn't this great?
27: Yeah, nobody usually listens anyway.
0: When I complain, of course they don't. coming up right after 8, John Fogerty and Steve Winwood tickets for Florida Man or Not. I do believe that I was a Karen at some point in the day yesterday. You'll make the call, but I think you'll agree with me as to why I was a Karen. But right now, Lisa, I have 10 questions. If you can answer them all in 60 seconds, I'm going to have to legally give you $1,000. Welcome to the Castronovo $1,000 Minute. Okay, let's get going here. Number one, and we're going to start the clock if Mike Anderson is ready.
4: Clock is out.
27: All right.
0: By the way, I want you to know up front that Luis Diaz failed miserably when I posed these questions to him moments ago.
27: Oh, lovely.
0: It is what it is. Number one.
4: I'm a genius.
27: Mm-hmm.
0: What actor played the original Indiana Jones? Go.
27: Harrison Ford.
0: Number two. What is the name of the fairy in Peter Pan?
27: Tinkerbell.
0: Number three, what is the name of the ship on the Love Boat?
27: Oh, my God.
0: Something for everyone, the Love Boat.
27: Wow. Da, da, da, da, da. Yeah, I don't know. Like we're making another
1: run. Oh, yeah. I know the song. The
27: Love Boat. I'm going to lose on that one.
0: Well, we got 30 seconds to kill.
1: Google it.
0: Start throwing names out.
27: I'm driving. I got to be on time to work. It's all good.
0: What do you do?
27: Accounting.
0: Oh, yeah.
2: Why do you have to be on time for that?
0: Yeah, who cares?
27: Well, because I just started this job and, you know.
0: Yeah.
27: This was actually the first time I ever even dialed to try. So I'm going to try another time when I can sit.
0: Okay. Well, I mean, do you want to, if I tell you the name, do you want to know the name of the Love Boat?
27: Sure.
0: Or Mike, do you know what it is?
2: I don't know either. I never watched the show.
0: Oh, my God. It was a great show back in the day. Did you watch the show, Lisa?
27: I actually did, yes. I was very little.
2: Is it love-related?
0: It is not. The Pacific Princess.
27: Yeah, I would have never guessed that.
0: All right, Captain Merrill Blank.
27: No. Stubing.
0: Stubing. See, you knew the captain's name.
27: Yeah, I know. But like I said, I was so little.
0: Who played the captain on the Love Boat, Meryl Stubing?
1: Meryl Streep.
0: No. Oh. Gavin.
27: God, I don't know what real name.
0: Gavin McLeod.
27: Okay.
0: What was the name of the bartender?
27: I blew it.
0: What was the name of the bartender?
27: Isaac.
0: Isaac. What was the name of the cruise director?
27: Julie.
0: Julie with the clipboard.
1: Jesus, Lisa.
0: Lisa, man, you got it. That's what I'm saying. She knew everything but the name of the vessel. Yeah. Where did the ship leave from?
27: Oh, my God. That part I don't know either.
0: Puerto Vallarta.
1: Love Island.
0: Puerto Vallarta, Mexico. Yeah. Remember that?
27: Makes sense. All right. Now I do.
0: All right. Well, it was
27: That's how it goes.
0: It was fun getting to know you, but on that note, bye-bye.
27: All right. Have a hectic.
0: You too. Back to what we were discussing with Chef Pagano and with the overrated
2: ranch on crust.
0: Overrated foods and whatnot.
2: You mean ranch on pizza?
0: Let me throw a couple at you guys before we get to the news at Wendy. And Dubai chocolate, overrated or not?
1: It's pretty good.
0: It's freaking great. Have you ever had it, Wendy?
3: I have, but it's everywhere now. It's on everything, everywhere you go.
0: Because it was a fad. I remember I was in Maine. It was last summer. And I'm like, you guys ever heard of this Dubai? And they go, oh, yeah, it was $33 for a chocolate bar. I'm like, I've got
2: to
0: try it.
2: Now, like every liquor store, I go to the counter and there's some Dubai chocolate.
0: I don't know why it became a thing, but yeah.
3: Pistachio is taking over.
2: Yeah, pistachio is so hot right now.
0: Oh, you're right. All right.
3: Yeah, it is.
0: Overrated or not, truffle fries.
1: Those are great. Good too.
0: They're good though, right?
1: I'll say underrated.
0: But I don't, you know, I love truffles, but I think nobody's shaving fresh truffles on a French fry.
2: Yeah, that's the thing.
0: It's that stuff, that truffle oil that's like cologne.
2: Yeah, I'm not a fan of the oil.
0: All right. I'm going to go ahead and exclude you, Lou. You don't have to answer this one because you've never had it. Foie gras?
1: Shrimp foie gras? Did I make that up?
2: That would be disgusting.
0: What are you talking about?
2: Force feed of shrimp?
1: Foie gras is...
0: No.
3: You don't?
0: It's, foie gras is like liver. Like goose liver, duck liver. It's,
3: Yeah.
0: Mike?
2: But they force feed the duck.
0: Yeah, it's an awful thing. Whenever I've ordered it, my wife, who's an animal rights person...
2: That's why I never ordered lamb either. Which, again, I drove by a lamb farm when I was driving back from Cleveland. And it's when you see their conditions they're in, like confined spaces.
0: Are they all in that?
2: Yeah.
0: I like that when they run free.
1: Like, well, free range lamb?
0: Yeah.
2: That's part of it is they need to be completely tender, right?
1: Isn't veal baby cow?
0: Yes. I'm not allowed to eat veal either.
1: Oh, well, you're missing out.
0: When Gina's out of town, I order it.
1: Attaboy.
0: Is that wrong? But the other night at Theo's, my buddy Tommy B ordered lamb chops. And it came up, not a rack of lamb. And he got five of them. And after dinner, he was going on and on. And he was sitting there with two of them on his plate. And me and Dave Lamont are sitting there staring at his plate. He goes, just take them.
1: Nice.
0: It was the best thing I ever ate. All right, overrated or not, those giant turkey legs at the fair.
2: Oh, yes.
1: Underrated.
2: I tried it one time.
0: I love them.
1: Underrated.
2: Maybe I got a bad one.
0: Disney World used to have them like in the
1: every park had their spot.
0: Frontierland. Yeah. I remember when I was young, Mom, get more of those turkey legs. And they
2: look great.
1: I've never finished one, but they're delicious. And turkey's healthy.
0: Yeah, I always think they're just great. Wendy?
3: Never.
0: I've never tried one.
3: Dead walking around with a big turkey.
0: Smash burgers.
1: Overrated, but they're good.
0: Oh, I don't know if they're overrated or not. I mean, if Guy Fieri makes them, and they look so good. I have Michael Simon, the chef. I had one at the airport in Cleveland on the way out at his restaurant. Did you know he had one there?
1: No.
0: Yeah, I had one. It was like $4.
1: My brother, I left at 6 a.m. Oh, I wasn't okay. looking yeah, for was smash burgers.
0: My flight got canceled. I had a move. Yep. Remember? Here's one. Kombucha.
2: I like kombucha.
0: It's garbage. What is it?
2: I mean, if you don't like the flavor, then yeah, you're not going to like it.
0: It's fizzy tea with...
2: It's fermented teas and mushrooms and other stuff.
0: I think it's overrated. You know, up in Maine, they have like kombucha shops where people go in and they drink it, and they all look like hipsters.
2: There's a little bit of alcohol
1: Same with
2: in there,
1: matcha.
2: Too.
0: Matcha's another one. What is matcha?
1: Green powder. Overrated.
0: Overrated or not? Avocado toast.
1: Overrated.
3: Love it.
0: You do? I picture her running it's around. Great. Running around Parkland in your yoga pants, going out with the girls after aerobics and having an avocado toast.
2: But you have to add more to it than just toast and avocado.
1: Like you throw an egg on it.
0: Throw an egg on there. Yeah.
2: I see people put onions and like sesame seeds and other stuff.
0: My sister brought me two avocados from her tree. They're just about ripe. I can't wait.
2: Wow, she has an avocado tree?
0: Yes. Well, it's my mom's house, but yeah.
2: Oh.
0: Overrated or not, Wagyu beef.
2: I mean... Is it worth the price? I don't know.
0: I don't know if it's... Like, if I put a Wagyu steak up there and put it up against just a regular old prime New York strip, could you tell the difference?
1: I don't know if I could.
0: I would like to be... Overrated. I'd like to give it hell. I'd like to roll up my sleeve and try to get that done. Yeah, that's about it, man. Beef Wellington, you ever have it?
1: No.
2: Yeah, I definitely have. It's been a long time. Are people overrating
0: that? People are saying it's overrated. I don't know why. It's what the online, it gets so much attention because of all the rings and hoops you have to go through to cook it successfully. But I'd much rather have a traditional steak dinner.
2: Yeah, I guess that's true.
0: It's a piece of beef wrapped in a pastry with some kind of a...
1: I'd like to try it.
0: Let me tell you something. When I was working as a bellhop at the Breakers Hotel in Palm Beach, I've told the story, I'll tell it again. We were buddies with the chefs. And when people would check out of their rooms, they would leave... These people were rich, they stayed in Palm Beach, and they would leave a full liquor bar in their room. And before the maids got in there, the last person in the room is the bellhop, us. We would take all the booze and we'd stash it in our closet next to the desk. We would then call up to the kitchen and say, "Yo, Frank, I got two bottles of JB Scotch. I got a bottle of this. I'm a 7 and 7. And they'd be like, "No problem, man. Meet you on the third floor." And they would send us a platter of beef Wellington and shrimp.
1: Wow.
0: And we would send up bottles
1: of
0: booze.
1: Trade the booze for the...
0: What a great trade. I think the Breakers was responsible for 18 of my excess pounds.
1: 18
0: Not
1: of
0: my... Not 18 of my... Yeah.
1: It's not a lot.
0: No, but beef Wellington's pretty good.
2: Yeah, it looks delicious right now.
1: Where can you get that?
2: Yeah, he's got it on their menu.
0: No restaurant serves it. Fancy
2: they don't?
0: I think Fancy Hotel... Have you ever seen it on a menu?
2: I feel like I have.
1: You know
2: like
1: probably fancier has it? Places. Cheesecake Factory.
0: Hey, Siri, what restaurant in South Florida serves beef Wellington?
2: What's the country of origin there?
0: England.
6: One possibility is Cajun boil on South Young Street.
0: Yeah, I doubt it. Boil. Yeah, in Pembroke Pines.
3: Yeah, right.
0: All right, you don't know what you're talking about, Siri. Someone must know. But right now, we got to do the real news at 8:05.
3: Yeah, well, this story is going to sound like a Florida man, but it's a Brazilian one at Miami International. A 68-year-old Brazilian doctor was spotted on surveillance hanging around the American Airlines baggage claim, where he repeatedly grabbed other passengers' bags, opened them, took a couple of things out of their suitcases, and then put it right back on the carousel like it never happened. Well, he was caught on tape doing this several times, and he stole about $1,300 worth of goods. I know this sounds weird, but the story gets really weird because he's listed as a gynecologist in Brazil and no home known address. But he's a doctor. We don't know why he's doing this, and we'll bring you more when we find it. But that is a fear. Like when you do put your bags under and they're going around the thing, what's to stop somebody from doing that, right? I mean, besides video and other people. But
2: what's to stop somebody from just grabbing your bag and walking
3: off? Yeah, just taking your bag out. Exactly. Nobody checks it.
2: Maybe right.
3: I mean, you have a tag, but nobody checks it when you're going out. There's nobody standing there.
2: Right.
0: Yeah. I wondered about that.
3: Used to be.
0: They used to make sure you weren't taking somebody else's bag. Yeah. All the time.
3: Yeah.
0: But well, I guess they don't have anybody. You know, Channing Crowder.
1: Yeah.
0: Played for the Dolphins. Broadcaster.
2: Oh, I remember this. Yeah.
0: Star of the Pivot.
3: That happened?
2: Was stealing bags.
0: No, Channing's my buddy. We were we all went to go see Zach Thomas get inducted into the NFL Hall of Fame, and we were all on the same flight from Cleveland on the way home, and he and I had the exact same luggage bag. It was the Miami Dolphin bag that they gave to all of us that were in the fishing tournament a few years ago, and we were both in the same cabin on the airplane, and he was seated right in front of me with his wife, and I was sitting right behind him, and the bags were above, and I guess he reached up, took the bag, got off the plane. I get home, and I open up, I got these badass Nikes. I go, wow, mine. Yeah, and I'm like, and he was gone, and anyway, we had a long story short, I got the bag back.
3: That's really
0: good thing I had his number.
3: Yeah, exactly.
1: There wasn't a part of you that was like, if those shoes fit, you were going to keep it?
0: I'm not wearing somebody's nasty old sneakers.
1: No, you said they were nice Nikes.
0: I know, but they, you know. No, I'm not keeping the guy's stuff. Anyway,
1: what if he really liked your shirts and you guys like...
0: We laughed about it for 10 years. Go ahead.
3: All right. Well, this is not how she wants to roll. A 21-year-old in Sunrise who owns the Rolando Bakery says she sent about $3,000 worth of cinnamon rolls to the Yellow Green Farmers Market using an Uber as a courier. Now, the only problem is the rolls never made it. So now they're trying to figure this all out, and she's wondering if there was somebody that stole the rolls once they got to the marketplace or if the Uber driver just didn't get them there. It's all a whole thing. Uber says it's investigating. They've removed the driver's access to the platform while they're looking into it. But so far, nobody is on the suspect list. And
0: did you see the Uber driver that was just cruising along, minding his own business when a police officer said, go? She jumps in the back of the car and she's like, chase that car. And then they pull over and another cop jumps in and he's driving the police officer.
1: That's a dream.
0: It was awesome for the guy. But turns out he's an ex-Army Ranger. And he's like a badass dude. And
1: so he's driving like he's on mission.
0: You know what he was doing? And they were like, and it turns, yeah, but they never caught the bad guy. I mean, he got away.
3: When they jumped in the car with you, like, wait, hold on, I have to put this on my tape. You know, they always say, can't drive anywhere.
0: I think when the police jump in, it's a,
3: right.
0: That's an interesting, like, can
2: you just police commandeer a vehicle that,
0: but apparently they did.
2: That they want.
0: In the movies, they can. I don't know about in real life. Oh, you can say no.
3: If a cop's jumping in my car telling me to run.
0: If a cop jumps in your car and says, drive, what do you say?
3: How far?
2: Please buckle up.
0: Yes.
3: Do you want, where to?
0: Is it okay if we chat? You want your air conditioning? You know, you got to make sure the ACs are at the right level.
2: We got some bottled water in the back if you're thirsty.
1: Get in the car. Follow that guy. I'm trying to put myself in that mindset. And I feel like I would catch the guy.
0: I don't think anybody's jumping in my piece of crap Tesla.
1: Could you imagine jumping in my Hyundai Ioniq?
0: Oh, and they're like, oh, what's all this junk on the ground? You know what? Give me another car.
1: You know what? You keep going. I'm going to go on this guy.
0: Next.
3: Well, Spider-Man apparently is getting a lot of people to return to the actual movies. The North American box office says it set a new all-time August record thanks to Spider-Man. With a week to go, the month's box office total has already reached $1.1 billion. That surpasses the previous record set in 2016.
0: Do you know, I just read this morning, it is about to pass Titanic. The number four position
1: Spider-Man?
0: Of all time. Titanic! I always thought that was the biggest movie ever. I guess Avatar.
3: People are going back to see it again and again, just like Titanic.
0: How
3: same
0: good
3: thing.
0: Is it?
3: My kids saw it over the weekend, loved it.
0: Do they want to go back?
3: They didn't say they did. I mean, I asked if they would they see it again. They said yes, because I haven't seen it. But yeah, they loved it. They said it was great.
0: Well, do they want to really go with their mom or do they want to go with their friends?
1: Good question.
0: No teenage boy wants to go with mom unless mom drops them off two blocks away.
3: I got a 10-year-old.
0: The 10-year-old wants to still be here.
3: He's not embarrassed.
0: No,
3: with me.
0: He wants mom.
3: Not yet.
0: About 13, he's like, I'm done. Not enough.
3: I got 3 good years left. I'm going to live them up. And a couple getting married at Little Palm Island in the Florida Keys had an unexpected wedding crasher. You guys know all about those key deers
0: that roam around,
3: and they're friendly and cool. Well, one of them that's named Rosie just crashed the wedding. She was just walking around. The bride and groom looked over. They started laughing. She was eating the expensive wedding flowers. Everybody thought it was funny. The photographer came in. Well, it turns out they ended up doing a whole wedding photo shoot with the deer because the deer was so friendly and sweet to everybody, and it became a part of their wedding. So it was pretty cool. You got to see the pictures.
0: I always
3: it almost looks fake.
0: I always wanted to take Gina to Little Palm Island.
3: Yeah.
0: And I saw the cost. And
3: yeah,
0: it ended up getting whacked. I think the last hurricane that hit the Keys, it destroyed it, flattened it. They rebuilt it. But I don't know how much it is a night. I would guess.
3: It's beautiful.
0: Over 1,500 a night. I think
1: it's going to be a no for me,
0: maybe more than that.
3: Yeah.
0: I get that hurts.
1: I don't know.
3: These pictures are unbelievable.
0: But there's no, I always heard there's no TVs in the rooms. You know, what do they want you to do?
3: Where are you going to watch Seinfeld?
0: Yeah. On my iPad. it's 8:12. If anyone wants to buy me, you know, stay there for my 30th wedding anniversary, I would accept it wholeheartedly. Yeah,
3: very nice.
0: Little Palm Island.
1: No,
0: I know. I guess maybe you guys could chip in. I'll do a GoFundMe.
1: Do the GoFundMe like the lady did for her wedding.
0: That'd be hilarious. So up next, it's time for you to win really cool tickets to see John Fogerty and Steve Winwood at the Hard Rock Live on September 20th. So my Florida Man or Not story today, it's also a dilemma. So imagine you're in a Walmart and you find $30 on the ground. Should you get in trouble or not? That's the story that's coming up next. So if you'd like to play our game, Florida Man or Not, and win maybe some prizes, 833-305-PAUL is the phone number. 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

0: Today's Florida Man will also turn into a dilemma. Today, by the way, both contestants today for our games have been from Boca Raton. Coincidence? I don't think so.
1: Conspiracy?
2: Rigged.
0: Maybe. I just want my friends that live in Boca to win. Come That's on, suspicious. Miami-Dade County, step up.
3: That's weird.
0: Yeah. All right, Carla, it's your turn today. John Fogerty, Steve Winwood in concert. We want you to win, so we offer up lifelines. You can either pick sometime comedian Luis Diaz.
1: That's fair.
0: You take that?
1: That's fair.
0: My buddy Mark Panunzio killed it on last Thursday's opening night mic. Opening mic night.
1: Open mic night?
0: Yeah, on Thursday.
1: That's cute.
0: And I guess they're having a contest for see who's going to be the full-time MC there. And he killed it.
1: Good for him.
4: He said he killed it, or
0: I'm hearing people things. There. I'm hearing good things. You could also use Wendy Grossman, who's an abject failure, as a lifeline, or Mr. Mike Anderson, who hates oysters.
1: I do.
0: Hello, Carla. How's it going?
1: Briny and goopy.
3: Good.
0: So good.
3: Good.
0: All right. You think you know your Florida Man stuff?
3: I do. I think I do.
0: All right. Do you think you're leaning towards a lifeline or not?
3: I have to hear the story, but if I need it, I'm going to go with Mike.
0: Okay.
1: All right.
0: The chicks love
1: it. I like the confidence.
0: A man who picked up $30 dropped by another shopper at a Walmart has returned the money, ending a case that drew widespread attention after the police asked the public for help identifying him. According to the police department, it happened at a Walmart where a shopper dropped $30 while inside the store. This guy walking along behind him picked it up and left the store without turning it into employees. So on the 18th, the department posted a surveillance photo on the Facebook and asked for the public's assistance in identifying the man. The post quickly circulated online, prompting mixed reactions, some questioning whether the police should be bothered for a $30 case. State law treats taking control of property known to belong to someone else as potential theft if the finder does not take reasonable steps to return it. In an update, the department said the man returned the money to the original owner. The victim initially wanted to pursue charges but decided against it. Is this a Florida man? I'll get into it, but let's just see if Carla wins or not. Florida man or not? Lifeline or not?
3: I'm going to say that's not a Florida man.
0: You would be correct. It happened in Georgia. So you are going to see John Fogerty and Steve Winwood. But I think the question needs to go around the horn here. Are you freaking kidding me?
1: Yeah.
0: You lose $30 that falls out of your pocket, it's anybody else's money. If it's $1,000 or $500, $100.
4: Here's the question. How close in proximity was this guy to the actual owner of the money?
0: He did not see it happen. He was just walking along and found the money. So you're telling me you're walking along a Walmart and you see $30 on the ground. You're supposed to...
1: Oh, my lucky day.
0: Every one of us picks it up and goes... First of all, you look around and you see if some lady's there with their purse hanging open. Or if there's someone next to you, hey, did you just drop this money? Like if they're right there next to you.
1: Hey, put yourself in that guy's shoes. Someone come. You're in line at Walmart. So it was, did you drop $30?
0: Did you drop $500? Yes, I did.
1: I very much did. Yeah, I actually dropped $40, so where's the rest?
0: No, but honestly, no one's going to, right?
1: No, you pick that up. You keep your mouth shut.
4: How are you even going to figure it out? Like, go over the intercom? Somebody drop $30?
1: Also, who's the Karen that dropped the $30, called Walmart, called the cops, and is trying to get this guy arrested?
4: Yeah, that's pretty
1: It's $30.
4: Petty.
0: Yeah.
1: Work 2 hours.
0: $30, man.
4: I'd have to work
0: three
4: hours.
0: And he's going
4: to
0: press charge. The more I think about it, it infuriates me. And this poor guy gets his picture circulated as a $30 thief. And he's just some dude. This is why I don't shop at Walmart.
1: I hope he gets away with it.
0: This is the reason you don't shop at... Can you go to Kmart or Target?
4: Kmart.
0: Kmart's no longer around. Is that what they're saying?
1: I did my gone, shopping right? at Walmart last weekend.
4: I did as well.
0: What?
4: If there's any gripe with Walmart, it's the damn shopping carts suck.
1: Yeah, they can't find a good one. And they have
4: God forbid you replace some of these things.
0: I'd love to throw it out there to the people. Do you keep the money? Yes. 833-305-PAUL. Yes. Or leave me a message on the iHeartRadio app, the Talk Back Mike.
4: I will say, too, you do not see cash from the ground anymore like you used to. Yeah, nobody's carrying cash
1: and no one's dropping their Apple Pay.
0: So this guy finds $30. I'm not faulting him. He doesn't know. You have one obligation, and that's the person closest to the money. If you see someone in the aisle, hey man, did you just drop this? And if he says no, you act like you're going to go turn it in.
4: Now, I will say one variable here is the fact that it's $30. If it were, let's say, $300,
0: that's a different story. I think you got to ask.
4: Then you kind of need to make an effort.
0: $30. I'm sorry. If it's under 50, it's yours.
1: Yeah. This is a second degree misdemeanor.
0: What is? In the state of Florida,
1: stealing less than 100.
0: But he didn't steal it.
4: Who's to say they didn't drop it on purpose?
1: Petty theft is the unlawful taking of property of relatively low value without the owner's consent. So technically, it is.
0: Didn't take it. Who do we know? I don't know. I found that money, Your Honor. In the court of Paul, I'm not guilty. All right. I have been accused of having some Karen-like moments recently. Perhaps it's my advanced years.
4: There's been a string of incidents recently.
0: Listen, I had two incidents yesterday. One, I was a really great guy, and another one, I was annoyed, and I Karened out on someone, all right? You guys, Lewis and Mike, are both gym people. So my Karen moment happened at the gymnasium.
1: Ooh, nice.
0: Okay.
1: Nice.
0: So I want to know
1: I had one of those recently.
0: From the people and my friends, Karen or not, next.
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33: Hey, Paul, Travis here, Del Rey.
0: Hey, Travis.
33: If I see the person drop it, I give it back. If I'm walking down the aisle, there's nobody around, it's $30. It's in my pocket.
0: It's free money.
33: If it's a couple hundred dollars, like a wad of cash, I'll take it to the customer service.
0: That never happens, though. Thank you, Travis. So, the dilemma today, it was part of our Florida Man or Not story. Some dude's walking along at the Walmart. He finds $30 on the ground, sticks it in his pocket, leaves the store. Some other guy's like, I lost $30. They go to surveillance camera. They see this guy take the money. They friggin' put his picture on Facebook. And this guy wants to press charges. It's like they embarrass the guy. He returns the money. Like, I'm sorry, it's $30.
4: Was it an older guy, young guy?
0: Old guy, old man. Like an old guy who probably needed $30, you know?
4: Yeah, so security's not cutting.
0: The fact that, like, if I lost the money and someone didn't turn it in, would I press charges? Like trying to ruin someone's life over 30 lousy dollars? Stop it. Let's go to Don in Lake Worth. What would you do?
34: Hey, morning, guys. How are you?
0: Hey, Don. What's up?
34: Hey, so I have a story. I was at I belonged to a beach club, a little beach club in Delray. And about 5 years ago, I get out of my car. I'm in the parking lot, walking through the walking to the gate, colony. And I'm
0: big money.
34: And I find a roll. And it wasn't a roll. The guy had it like trifolded, like an S with a rubber band around it. And it looked like a nice wad. I picked it up. It was $250s and the rest $20s. It was $600.
0: Damn, buddy.
34: Yeah, baby. So I put it in the car under the seat. And I went to the guy at the gate and I said, look, I found some money, a considerable amount of money in the parking lot. It's very distinctive. So if someone comes up and says, I lost money, let me know and then I'll give it back and we'll work it out. But he has to tell me what it was and, you know, and no one ever came up.
0: Nice.
34: So
0: you got six. How long did you keep it before you spent it?
34: Well, I didn't even tell the wife about it. That was the nice thing.
0: Of course.
34: So I had some chain. I had some chain to take her out or do this or that or, you know, have some extra cash. I spent it, you know, I spent it throughout the week or something. And then I worked at a school in Boca, a private school. And the deal was there that if you find something, you bring it to reception. They hold it for 30 days. If they still have it, no one claims it. After 30 days, it's yours. So I found two, like, $400 golf umbrellas.
0: Damn, you're the luckiest guy on the planet.
34: And then two $100 bills, and I brought it. They tag it. You know, they put Don on it, the date. And then I go back to my office, put the date on the calendar. And 30 days later, I go back, hey, did anyone claim that? No, here you go, it's yours.
0: You make a living, Don, of finding other people's crap. Congratulations.
34: Right?
0: Have a hectic day. Ronnie is in Deerfield Beach. Good morning.
1: Good morning.
0: So what's your story?
1: Oh, we're at a friend of mine was at a casino in Pompano, and went up and had a bunch of tickets that she had redeemed and was cashing it in, keeping them separate from the machines. And she had like $2,300 or $2,400, something like that, in one envelope and had it in her back pocket. And when she was reaching in to grab something else, that money fell out of her pocket onto the floor. And standing behind her were two older couples, an older couple, and they saw her drop it. They reached down, picked it up, and put it in their pocket.
0: That's a different story. They saw it happen. Yeah. Wow.
1: Oh, yeah, absolutely. And so she went home and was counting out the money and realized she had lost the envelope. She called the casino and talked to security. She's a regular there, and they know who she is. And so she told them what time it was and what she thinks happened, and they wanted to find out if it happened there. Security went through the footage, located the spot and the time when she dropped it, and the couple behind her picking it up and putting it in their pocket. Well, they were able to track it because they had their casino card to redeem money, and that's how they tracked the people down, notified them that they had until 5 p.m. the next day to bring the money in. When they came in, they were like $700 short, and they allowed her, you know, the girl, instead of pressing charges for the $700, allowed them to pay her back at the end of the month. So, you know, because it was a grand theft because it was over $1,000 or whatever
0: theft.
1: It was.
0: Can you imagine? It's dirty, one thing if you see the people and you're in proximity. It's another thing to just like, what the hell? I'm walking along outside and I find $100. Thank you, man. I appreciate the call, Ronnie. Yeah. Alex is in Miami. Alex, go ahead.
2: Yes, good morning, guys.
0: Good morning, buddy. Okay. Go. You speak, please.
2: Because you're not the cafeteria, right? And you know how you always see like these bank envelopes on the parking lots in the street sometimes? I always like kick it, you know? This one, I kicked it, and it had some stuff on it, you know? I picked it up, and there was like $1,700. I opened, I counted $1,700. So it was in the parking lot, right? So obviously, at that point, you know, you had to, like, you know, I was with my kids as well, so I wanted to do the right thing. I wanted to, you know, teach my kids and stuff like that. So what I did is I searched quickly, and obviously, if you keep, you know, that kind of stuff, if they found out or whatever, you could be in trouble, you know? So
0: Alex, your phone broke up at the beginning. Where were you when you found the money?
2: I was taking my kids to the library, and on the parking lot, on the way there, on the parking lot in the cafeteria, I found this envelope, like a bank envelope, you know?
0: Yeah.
2: And I kicked it, you know, just to see if there had anything on it. And obviously, it was thick, so I picked it up, and it was money in it, $1,700. So
0: where do you turn it in?
2: I, So what I wanted to do was to, like, you know, teach my kids. With my kids, you know, and I wanted to do the right thing. So what I did is I searched, and obviously they say that if you keep it, you know, you can get in trouble. So what I did is I had a police station pretty close to me. So I went to the police station, and I told them what happened. And they told me that if you return it and you wait for 30 days and nobody claims it, you know, obviously this envelope didn't have any identifier, but they logged in all the $100, all the $50, everything. They logged in, and they told me that after 30 days, if you come back, you can pick it up if nobody claim it. The problem is that after 30 days, when I went up there, man, they just gave me the rounds around and round around. And
0: oh,
2: they gave me some, like, you know.
0: You got screwed by the, who kept the money? The cops kept it?
2: The station. I mean, I returned to the police station. Yeah. So I ended up, like, calling the numbers they gave me, go to an office, this and that. At the end, I just gave up, man.
0: Yeah,
2: but who got
0: the money? That's the real question. Somebody ripped.
2: Well, they say that sometimes, like that, you know, because it's the police station, they use that money for, like, you know, they need, you know, it's like a petty cash or whatever.
0: What kind of crap is that? If
4: you're not allowed to use it, they're not allowed to use
0: it. Yeah, I don't like it, man.
2: I know, but the trick is that you're supposed to put it, like this guy said earlier, that, you know, for like 30 days, you can put somewhere, I guess, you know, in somewhere where they say, look, the money's there. And after 30 days, nobody claims it's supposed to be yours. But
0: yeah, you know, no, I heard the story. I appreciate it, Alex. That sucks for you, man.
2: I know.
0: So it makes you, right, like, here's a guy who wanted to do the right thing, and in turn, he probably should have just kept the money.
4: Someone else is going to steal this money. Might as well be you.
0: Yeah.
4: How about that?
0: Someone did, and it wasn't you. Have a hectic day, buddy.
2: Uh-oh. All right, buddy. Thanks.
0: Hey, Mike, look at your screen.
4: It went black.
0: What the hell happened?
4: That's weird. That's suspicious.
0: Our whole screen went black.
4: That's weird.
0: All right, we
4: got to hold on real quick. Javier in Miami, how much money did you find?
3: Yes. $15,000.
0: I want you to hold that thought. I want to find out how you found the money and what you did with it, but I want to find out after the break.
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0: Hi, I'm Kerry Perez La Rubia. 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
1: And the ball comes out.
2: Go get it.
1: Anderson dove for it. I'm not sure who got at the bottom of that.
2: I don't think he ever had it. And Dolphins do have it. Jackson Woodard.
1: Jackson Woodard comes out
2: comes
1: of the
2: up,
1: pile.
2: Comes up. Jimmy, he had seven tackles a week ago against Washington.
3: Kerry Perez La Rubia's legendary drive, brought to you by Potemkin Hyundai.
4: At lunch yesterday, he ate what he thought was feta cheese crumble off his shirt. 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How's your day? 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

0: Hey, it's 8:46. The Paul Castronovo Show is happening right now. So, when we went to break, this dude, Javier, found $15,000. Now,
1: unbelievable.
0: The story that that started this conversation was this guy at Walmart during Florida Man or Not found $30, kept it, and he almost got thrown in prison for it.
1: That's such BS.
0: So
1: too, man.
0: I know. So, like, the questions we have are, like, what would you do if you found $30? Javier finds $15,000, and we didn't know how, so here he is.
1: This has got to be a fake name, right? Javier, is this a fake name?
0: In Miami?
2: No. That's my name.
1: I imagine anonymity is something he's...
3: Well, maybe he gave it back.
0: We don't know the gist of the story. All right, take us to the day you found the money. Where were you?
2: Well, this is Kendall. I get a call from a person that had a mainline stoppage. So I go there. I told them I'm charging $100. I run the cable through the clean out in front of the house. Cable, instead of going outside to the street, went inside to the master bathroom, broke the toilet from the bottom up. The guy said, "You got to pay for the toilet." I said, "No problem. The $100, I get it to buy the toilet." Went to Home Depot, bought a new toilet, come back, take the toilet off the position from the floor. When I move it to the side, I heard something falling behind. When I look, and this is how old it is, this story, it was an envelope from Nations Bank. Do you remember that?
0: Nations Bank? Yeah, I don't even know they're still in biz. You found an envelope.
2: Yeah.

0: $15,000 behind some guy's toilet?
1: Yes. So I look around, you know, I got nervous. I put the toilet on the floor, and I look, and I hear the couple talking on the living room, and I'm like, damn, what should I do with this money? Oh, my God. Oh, my God. And then I realize my cousin lives next door. I cannot do this. I mean, the envelope was full of dust, completely full of dust.
0: So
1: like, it's been there for years.
0: Right.
1: So I went to the living room, and I told them, hey, guys, I'm sorry to interrupt your Chinese conversation. They were talking in their language.
0: I found $200. I found $200 behind you.
1: No, the thing is that the envelope, it says the number, 15K. So I look at it, and it was a big half an inch, maybe more.
0: In Miami.
1: Thickness. Full of 100 bills. So I told them, I found this behind the toilet. I believe it's yours. They've been in the house for a lot of years. They bought it new. And I put the toilet, put the ground, get out, went to next door, my cousins. The guy knocked at the door, and he said, you've been hunting enough. Here's your $100. That's my story.
0: So wait.
1: Believe it or not.
0: You gave them the 15 grand back. They gave you $100?
1: Yeah, because that was initially how much I was going to charge them to clear the stoppage. I'm a plumber.
0: Damn.
2: So do you think it was their money, the way you're saying that they bought it when it was, like, they're the only people that have lived there? So you knew it was there.
0: Why would you hide $15,000 behind a toilet?
3: I know the elderly can be. There's always those people.
0: How old were they? Were they old?
1: No, they were in about 40s. They used to own Chinese restaurant buffet.
0: Oh, okay. Restaurant business, cash money, hiding the cash.
2: Yep. You know who's pissed is that son of that husband.
0: You probably should have kept the money, but then they would have come after you with one of those swords that they use.
2: Yeah,
1: listen, I couldn't.
0: Nunchucks.
1: Even
0: and
1: though
0: stuff,
1: at that moment I was having a baby, I couldn't.
2: No, he was about to leave, and they threw a ninja star right by his head, and they're like, "Where are you going?"
0: Javier, you did the right thing, brother. That's a great story, man. Thanks for
1: Thank
0: the call.
1: You guys. Hey, I'm an old listener for a lot of years.
0: God bless.
1: 94.9. See ya.
0: Man, we should have hung out, Javier, with your money and done some blow.
2: Yeah, no, not turn it back in.
0: Have a hectic. Oh, God. All right, Terry.
2: Not the way I wanted that story to end.
3: I know. I was hoping he'd
0: went
3: out, spent it all.
0: Well, you know, when you find the envelope and there's a bunch of dust on it, you figure, there's no way these people know. And by the way, if you're back there working on it, they must have known, oh, yeah, don't forget, that's where we put all the money. Or did they forget?
2: They had to have forgotten.
4: Yeah, they must have. Yeah. But how do you forget where 15K is?
0: Yeah, I don't know.
3: True. And why the bathroom? That seems like the worst place to hide paper
0: money.
3: Who
0: the hell's going to go check behind the toilet?
2: If you tape it behind the toilet, there's no water running behind the toilet.
0: You can tape a gun behind the toilet.
2: Yeah.
3: Do you put a gun behind your toilet?
2: But the Corleone family does.
0: Yeah, like, see, doesn't know what the Godfather reference is. I hate you.
3: Sorry.
0: Terry, go ahead. Where did you find money? And did you give it back?
5: Hi guys, how you doing?
0: Pretty good.
5: I worked at Home Depot for 18 years, and I was out in the coming from my car, and there was $500 on the ground in the parking lot. So what we've been told to do over the years, if you find money in the store or around the store, you bring it to management. They'll hang on to it, wait to see if someone comes and asks to, you know, retrieve it, and if not, they'll give it to you.
0: Yeah, and every manager is going to be like, oh yeah, they came back.
2: Of course,
0: they came back. I'm sorry, there, Terry. Yeah.
5: Exactly. So I'm waiting patiently, and finally I went over to one of the guys that worked there, Ronnie, because he had done that once, and they'd given him the money. I'm like, Ronnie, did they give you the money? He goes, yeah, it took about 3 days. I'm like, it's been over 2 weeks, whatever. So I go to management, and they're like, oh, no, somebody called in, and they got that money. But I knew one of the girls that worked in the office, and I found out that they didn't, and they used the money for a party, to pay for the party that we had.
0: Bitch! See, every story of someone trying to be a nice guy, it turns around and bites them in the ass.
2: And notice how it's always, like I said before the commercial, someone will end up stealing this money. Let it be you, Terry.
3: Yeah, that's what we're learning.
2: If they're gonna, if management's gonna steal it, the police department's gonna steal it, just you steal it.
0: Mike, where are we on the, thanks for the call, Terry. Where are we on the,
5: you're welcome, guys. Have a hectic night.
0: On the clock. Do we need a break here?
3: Oh, no, we can go right up into news.
0: I'm just thinking it's time for the Clippies. We haven't had the sound clips of the day yet.
2: Oh, yikes.
0: And I haven't done my...
6: right now is The Clippy.
7: Everyone in this room is now dumber for having listened to it.
0: And I'm going to do my Karen, am I a Karen story, but the found money thing got too good, and I'll hold off on that till just after 9, but Luis Diaz does the sound clips. Those are the Clippies. The Clippy Awards are coming up in December. Big event. I think it's live at the Improv.
2: Live at the Improv. Yeah. We'll be
0: tickets
2: there.
0: Tickets will be in the $300-$500 range, but it's a big deal.
2: But you got to pay for it.
0: Right.
3: Shoot, if this sells out, we might do 2 nights.
0: Yeah.
3: We'll see.
0: Me and we'll get Marcelo to come out.
2: All right. Sick. I'm getting a little scratch.
0: All right. Go ahead. What do you got?
2: All right. This first Clippy, I'm going to go with the original too, Mike. This first Clippy, it's a Foodie Tuesday. I love when experience meets education, and there's a professional Italian chef, Gino something. He's all over the Food Network. He's doing a cooking demonstration with an old Italian grandmother who's showing him how she cooks her pasta, and they have different ways of seeing it.
8: You put garlic and onion together?
9: Yeah.
8: Oh, see, where I come from, Napoli,
9: Yeah. We
8: don't do that.
9: Well, this is America, honey. A little trick is to always add a little bit of white wine when you do the onions so they don't burn.
8: Can we be honest here? I've been cooking Italian food. I wrote 16 cookery books, and I still live in Italy.
9: And I'm 83 years old, and I've been cooking long before you were born.
10: So shut up,
8: Gino.
2: That's Gordon Ramsay in the background saying, so
11: that's
2: shut
11: who we are.
0: Who's he telling to shut up?
2: Gordon Ramsay's telling Gino, so shut the F
0: that's
2: up,
0: funny.
2: Gino.
0: Yeah.
2: I think that's great.
0: Oh, that's fantastic.
3: What's the big deal with putting the garlic and onion?
2: I put garlic and onion in
3: there. They're all going to come together eventually. Do you do that?
0: I don't know what the dish is that he's making, so I can't comment here.
2: Oh, yeah, for sure.
3: But I mean,
0: you don't need garlic and onions together, but I don't hate it.
2: In everything. You need garlic and onions.
0: No, you
2: don't.
0: You Latins, man, I swear to God.
3: Well, we've talked about it before. Isn't that what people cook up?
0: We don't use a lot of onions in Italian food now that I think about it.
2: What do you mean? You cut them razor thin, so that way you cut them with the razor thin.
3: Yeah, the garlic. And I've heard that's an American thing, too, right? That in Italy, they don't use as much garlic as we do.
0: As much. I mean, I don't know what happened at Whole Foods, what they're doing, but if you buy any prepared foods from Whole Foods, maybe they just mask the averageness of it with garlic.
3: Probably.
0: But if you order the broccoli rabe and you get a container with about this much in it, there's at least 10 cloves of garlic in each one. I don't know what. I didn't know there was that much garlic on the planet.
3: I've been to Chinese places, too, that put these places in, where was it again?
2: From
3: in,
2: where?
0: China.
3: Thank you. Where they put, giant cloves. I'm like, enough's enough, man. I don't need that much.
2: Garlic and onion makes everything better. We were talking about it a couple months ago about the food truck that when no one's coming around, they'll just put garlic and onion and olive oil in a thing just so the smell attracts people. Garlic and onion makes everything better. I'm with the grandma.
0: You know what? I was making my chicken in the cast iron skillet the other day, and my mom and my sister walked. They were coming up to the front door, and I opened the door to let them in. And my sister goes, "Oh man, what are you cooking?" It was just the garlic, and there was no onions in the pan, but it was the chicken, the garlic, the rosemary, the olive oil, just so no butter.
3: Butter? What's wrong with butter?
0: I'm not putting butter and olive oil together. What are you?
3: I didn't know what your base
0: so
3: was.
0: Irish.
2: The second clip, he's gone viral. The flock cameras. Everyone hates the flock cameras.
0: What? I honestly, I've been reading a lot about it. We had a story about it yesterday. Why does everybody hate it? I don't understand.
2: People are taking advantage, cops, because it's filming real time. So cops are real time, can track you where you're going. So if you're not important, if you're a regular Joe Schmo, doesn't matter to you, but cops are getting in trouble because they're stalking people, like ex-girlfriends, oh, this license plate is here. Oh, now it's there. She must be going here.
0: I know that one of my first trips to Italy, my buddy was driving us around, and we were talking about speeding. I forgot and he goes, "You kind of speed on this highway because when you get on, they mark you, and then when you get off, they mark you." And the computer would say, "Well, you got from point A to point B in 22 minutes. You had to have been speeding."
3: Oh.
0: And they
3: They
0: mail you a ticket, which I think is better than getting pulled over.
2: Well,
0: you want a ticket? You're in a hurry? You just go.
3: But then you can never speed.
0: You can speed. You're just getting a ticket.
2: You know what I would do? I would speed, and then I'd stop right before I get to the exit.
3: Yeah, good.
2: Look at my watch, and then go.
3: Genius.
2: But they're all over the place. I remember I told you I got like 7 tickets because they started putting them in South Florida around school zones. And they're not just recording during school zone hours.
0: Yeah.
2: They're recording from the beginning of the school zone in the morning to the end of the school zone in the afternoon. So if you're driving through noon and you're going 38 in a 30, you're getting a ticket in the mail.
0: Oh, you will.
2: You will.
0: So they are busting people like that.
2: So they're getting everybody. But
0: Wendy, hold on, Wendy.
11: They put one up in my neighborhood yesterday. Terrible. I saw them putting it up. I stopped. I said, what are you guys doing? They put a Flock camera up in my subdivision neighborhood. We already have a gate. We have an HOA. I live in one of those gated communities. I have no idea why they need one there.
0: Inside the gated community? Well, maybe for crooks.
11: Yes.
0: I mean, maybe if someone breaks in and I don't know.
2: So
11: yeah.
0: Everyone, you don't have coyotes like us.
2: Everyone hates the Flock cameras.
0: Oh.
2: But there is one person who happens to be a fan. And it's no surprise who is a fan of the Flock cameras. You'll know who it is once you press play. Pause, pause, pause. This is Darth Vader city council meeting at the City Hall. Parks and Rec in real life. Darth Vader talking at a City Hall meeting.
12: The Emperor is a fan of Flock, and we must continue utilizing Flock technologies so that we can follow and surveil the rebel scum as they move from playground to playground, from playground to pool, from pool to gymnasium, because we all know that the Flock cameras are not only following the license plate readers, they are following children. They are following children in parks and gymnasiums, and we need this. I need this so I can stalk my ex-girlfriend.
0: What the hell?
3: Love it.
2: It's obviously
0: was
2: that
0: some
2: satirical
0: guy? Oh yeah. I thought that was really Darth Vader.
2: Yeah, you did.
0: No,
2: didn't you?
0: I did.
2: No, I just think it's so funny. I love when Parks and Rec becomes true.
0: Oh, that was a scene from Parks and
2: Rec? No, man, that was real life.
0: Oh, no kidding.
2: But it just feels like Parks and Rec, these city halls. Yeah, so those are your clips.
3: I mean, we have hit, 1984. We are living it now.
2: Bro, those Flock cameras.
3: You cannot go anywhere without being surveilled.
0: Yeah, 100%. You're probably right. I mean, that's why, you know, these guys on the highway that flip you off and then they brake check you and all that crap, and shouldn't they be caught?
2: Like, shot in the forehead, somebody, as you said yesterday.
3: Well, that's why I have a dash cam.
0: You do?
3: And actually just installed one on my girlfriend's car, too. Yeah, so everything I...
0: How much are they?
3: You can spend as much or as little as you want. I mean, probably a couple hundred.
0: You spent that much?
3: But it's worth, I mean, God forbid somebody hits me or something happens and it's a hit and run, I'll have footage of it happening and their license plate, too.
2: Does it record in the car as well?
3: Like it does, but I turn that off. I don't need to be surveilling myself.
0: Hey, I got a second here before Wendy jumps into the news. I've been looking for a show, and I'm going to be finishing Lioness very soon, which is just the best.
3: Yeah, I watched the latest episode last
0: night. She's a badass, right? I mean, that show's just fantastic. And I love all those guys. Like all the men
3: cast.
0: And the women. Really cool.
2: Can I ask you, man, like when AJ was young, were you able to keep up with shows?
0: No, I watched all like Franklin and
2: because you guys talk about these shows like Lioness. I haven't seen Begonia. I haven't seen any of these shows. Yeah, and like I want to, but like
0: when your
2: I
0: kids are young, they dominate the television and they dominate everything but their life. But now I'm alone. My wife's not even home. I'm just sitting there at night with the dog. I'm flipping the TV's on. I'm watching. But I came across, I love Bob Odenkirk.
2: Yeah, he's a gangster.
0: He is.
2: Better Call Saul, right?
0: Better Call Saul. But he slid into this new, older, reluctant action hero role. Like he did those movies. Remember the Nobody movie?
2: Yeah.
0: Nobody 1 and Nobody 2. Now, I'm on HBO Max and I see this, you know, the commercials pop up, whatever, a little tease. And it's a movie called Normal. And I'm like, Normal? And it's Bob Odenkirk. And I start watching it. And he plays I wrote it down. He's like a substitute teacher. He's the substitute teacher equivalent of a small town sheriff. So in other words,
3: he's filling in.
0: The sheriff dies and they need someone to be sheriff before the election.
2: So he's an interim sheriff.
0: Interim sheriff. That's exactly
2: what
0: he
2: cop.
0: Is. He was a sheriff in real life, yeah.
2: I mean, okay.
0: But he travels around the country doing this. And he's estranged from his wife, and he ends up in a small Minnesota town with a dirty little secret. And John Wick-level violence.
2: Really?
0: A body count that I couldn't even keep tabs on, and an element of funny, like sarcastically dry humor. He has something
2: Bob Odenkirk is so freaking funny.
0: Right. You know he was a writer on Saturday Night Live?
2: I didn't know that. I know he was. It was between him and Steve Carell for Michael Scott.
3: Oh yeah, I've seen the casting.
0: Really?
2: Footage. And that's why he ended up, like, in the later seasons, he's the manager of, like, a random company that I think Pam starts working for. Because he was always, like, in mind. Like, yeah, so he's a funny cat.
0: So this movie, you know, it looks like it starts out with a violent scene in
2: movie
0: Asia.
2: Or show? Sorry to
0: movie.
2: Interrupt.
0: It's a one. That's what I love it. I don't have to watch 15 episodes. 1 hour and a half movie, bing, bing, bing, I was done. Nice. It was over in no time flat. It was great. I had a beginning, I had a middle, and an end. And I'm happy. And it's Bob friggin' Odenkirk. I don't have to wait for next Sunday to watch the next episode.
3: And I got the trailer up over here. It's from the creator of John Wick.
0: Yeah,
3: so it makes sense.
0: So the body, there's heads chopped off. But he just starts out like, you know, Fargo, you know, I remember Fargo, North Dakota. Hi, how are you? You know, darn tootin' people, those kind of
2: super
0: people.
2: Super unassuming.
0: Snowy. And, you know, there's most of the things that he had to deal with was, you know, two guys getting in a fight over the cost of bread. You know, little dumb neighborhood stuff. But then you find out what's really going on in this town.
3: Yeah, what's really going on?
0: You don't want to know.
2: This is so funny. It's kind of like Reacher, but instead of a jacked superhero-looking guy, because that's what Reacher does. He goes to a random city, solves a crime. It's Bob Odenkirk.
0: Bob Odenkirk, and he's
2: with a
0: next-level Magnum P.I. mustache. Got a great solid stash. Like, yeah, Dave Wannstedt level.
2: Nice.
0: Anyway, I recommend it to you guys. I'm hoping that one of you at least takes advantage of my
2: recommendation.
0: Thank you. Tomorrow and like a full review. I enjoyed the daylights out of it. It's called Normal and it's on HBO. Okay. Wendy, you're on the clock.
11: All right. Well, it looks like we are all going back to the office. Miami leads the nation in the return to the office post-COVID. So while workers in other cities are still fighting for their work-from-home days, apparently Miami bosses are saying, no, we'll see you at work. The question is, though, are that workers happy and just afraid to ask if they can work from home or what's going on? So I looked into the research and they said that so many companies relocated here after COVID that they made it a mandate. So that's why we are number one in that area. So I guess the work from home thing is going bye bye. Earlier, we told you about tourism being down in Florida, in part because of our Canadian snowbird friends. They're turned off by President Trump and the new 50% tariffs on Canadian goods. Well, now it appears we are officially in a trade war. The commander-in-chief just posted that he said the U.S. is considering renaming Lake Ontario to Lake America.
0: Oh, stop it, dude.
11: Yeah, it's the truth. I'm not making
0: anything to cover up the Epstein files. I'm just figuring.
11: Well, I still say Gulf of Mexico. I'm sorry. Yeah. Do you guys?
0: Gulf of Mexico. Of course it is.
11: Yeah,
0: I mean,
11: right.
0: They haven't changed the maps yet, have they?
2: You don't go fishing in the Gulf of America?
0: I don't even know where it is.
2: It's right there.
0: It's so stupid.
11: Yeah.
0: Such
11: petty, so now we're going to get
0: the petty crap that we worry about in this country is just unbelievable.
2: Yeah.
0: Anyway.
2: It's so funny.
11: Yeah, so I guess we're going to have another name change. Tiger Woods is finally getting his day in court. Woods was arrested in March after a rollover crash near his home in Jupiter, we all remember. Well, deputies say they suspected he was impaired. He blew a zero on his breath test, but then he refused the urine test, and then the cops found hydrocodone pills in his pocket. Well, 6 months later, he is going to trial in Martin County. It's supposed to start September 8th. His attorney is asking for a jury trial, so we'll see what happens there. He's charged with DUI, property damage, and refusing to submit to a lawful test. And dogs may not be aware, but there is a popularity contest about the top breeds in the U.S. The pet sitter service Rover has assessed its database to find the, you know, top dogs of this year. The number one spot, I don't know if you guys have any guesses. This one totally surprised me. I was not thinking this breed at all. But what would you guys think it is for 2026?
2: Golden top Doodle. Dog. I hate the Golden Doodle.
11: Doodles. You're in the top five.
0: It's got to be a Doodle, no?
3: Australian Shepherd.
0: That's
11: thinking a mix or something. Get this. The number one dog, it's a non-designer mixed breed, like a shelter puppy that you would just pick up and adopt.
0: I support that. Yeah.
11: I do.
0: My dog never shows up. The Australian Terrier, just like, it's kind of a rare, like nobody has them. I never see them on the list of best dogs.
2: Australian Terrier? Not Yorkshire Terrier.
0: No, mine's Australian Terrier. That's what my dog is. Yep.
2: So yours is the criminal version of the Yorkshire Terrier.
0: What's that? What's that, Wendy?
11: I said, no, the Yorkshire does fit in the top 10. The number 2 and 3, you guys were right on it. Labrador is number 2. Golden Retriever is 3. Golden Doodle is 4. German Shepherd, 5. And then the Chihuahua and some other small, damn, the Dachshund, French Bulldogs, those, they round out the next top 10. But the Yorkshire Terrier is number 10.
2: I remember when Frenchies were all the
3: They used
2: rage.
3: To be number one for a while.
0: And that's when Frenchie. Mike bought 2 of them.
3: I got it before they got
0: no,
3: super
0: No, you were, I remember, you're like, cutting edge, I got to get one.
2: You're on the cutting edge of
3: my dog just turned 12 years old. I've had one for right? 12 years now.
0: Wendy, you got to do the story about the owner of the Niners, the San Francisco 49ers.
11: Oh, my gosh. Okay, yeah, we got to go through this. Everybody's talking. First of all, the guy just has a cool name, right?
2: Jed York.
11: Sounds like a character or something. Anyway, Jed York is the billionaire owner of the San Francisco 49ers.
0: Billionaire?
11: Yeah, busted.
0: Is he related to the DiBartolo family?
11: Yeah.
0: The DiBartolos, yes. He's part of the family. Yeah. Okay.
11: Yes, they made all their money in commercial real estate.
0: Yep.
11: That family. Okay. Anyway, he's got a ton of money. You would think if he's going to do something like this, he'd, maybe hire an escort, do it, on the sly. No. He was caught in an undercover sting because he tried to book a woman in a trailer park to have sex with him for a whopping $140. I don't know about you guys.
0: Here's my question, and I didn't ask it earlier, but why were they doing a sting in a trailer park in Ohio?
11: I think it was part of the online.
0: Did they know he was going to be there? Like,
3: And why go after the Johns on top of that? If you want to stop, it'd be like going after the person that buys the dime bag of weed. Like, you want to go after the dealer, right?
0: Well, no, because then they get the guy that buys the dime bag, and then they get him to turn and testify against the dealer. Because that's what happened to me when I got caught with pot when I was a little kid.
2: Here's my thing. The 49ers aren't even in Ohio. So this guy flew to Ohio.
0: Well, why was he in Ohio?
2: For a prostitute.
3: I'm sure he's got multiple homes across the country.
11: Yeah, but I don't think he was there to see the trailer park.
2: Yeah, well, I think that's why he went. Because
0: do we know why he was in Ohio?
11: Well, I do know some more information than we had at 6 this morning.
0: Let's hear what you got.
11: I was telling you that he's a 46-year-old father of 2. He filed for divorce 3 weeks ago.
0: He's spiraling.
2: Going through it.
11: Yeah. He filed for divorce 3 weeks ago. So
0: and she's like, dodge the bullet. Dodge the bullet.
3: Yeah, she's laughing her
11: ass
3: off.
11: But he's a billionaire owner of a sports team. I mean, come on. That's your opening line. You're going to get the girl.
2: How hot do you think this $140 was getting him?
0: Not hot.
2: Had to be hot.
0: Honey Boo Boo level.
2: Ugh.
0: Yeah.
2: Yeah, because they got to make it believable.
11: But it must be like a fetish, like Mike said. You remember Elizabeth Hurley when she got cheated on with the woman looked like, and he hired a prostitute?
2: No.
11: I want to say Hugh Jackman, but that's not the actor's name.
0: Hugh Jackman was with Elizabeth Hurley.
11: Yes.
0: And he made a mistake and picked up a cross-dresser type or something. Because I remember when Jay Leno had him on, and Jay Leno went viral for saying, what were you thinking? Right out of the box. It was just fantastic.
11: Right. Yeah. And so we saw what she looked like. And I remember at the time thinking, oh, okay, Hugh Grant. Remember when Hugh Grant hired that prostitute? And then he was all over the talk shows talking about it.
0: Yeah.
11: Yeah, I mean, Elizabeth Hurley's a bombshell.
0: Right. You can't figure out people, man. There's a bunch of horny bastards out there. Wow.
3: I remember hearing
11: that. Nothing to do with looks.
0: But Robert Kraft, the owner of the Patriots. Robert Kraft, owner of the Patriots, ends up at the Orchid Day Spa on Jupiter or Palmish Gardens, whatever, picking up, getting rubbing tugs.
2: A little happy ending.
0: Whatever. But you don't need to do that either. You're Robert Kraft. I don't understand
11: it. Maybe it's the thrill of getting caught or doing something you know you're not supposed to be doing. Like, ooh, can I get away with this?
0: I mean, I hope this guy comes clean and says, yeah, I got a problem or something.
2: I don't know. You know what? As men, we need to rally around this guy and see that he's just struggling. He's getting divorced. He lost the love of his life.
0: No, the divorce part threw me a little bit.
2: More than ever.
0: And by the way, that's what he's got to use. I just got divorced and I didn't know what I'm doing. Please forgive me, God. You throw God in there.
2: You've got to throw God in there.
0: All right. Thank you, Wendy. We got to move on because some of our listeners would like to go to Las Vegas, and I'm not really sure what they have to do. I mean, I know there's a keyword, the iHeartRadio Music Festival. What do we got?
2: So if you want to go to the iHeartRadio Music Festival,
0: yeah,
2: in Vegas, get $1,000 spending cash and watch the show, all you got to do is text the number 200-200 and text the word Vegas.
0: So text the word Vegas to 200-200.
2: Text the word Vegas.
0: To 200-200.
2: To 200-200. Well, I said text the number.
0: I know, screwed up.
2: Well, first thing you got to put is the number, and then you go to the body of the message, and you write Vegas, and you press send, and you could win your way to the iHeartRadio Music Festival.
0: Two instances yesterday. One, I'm not a Karen. The other, it's on the fence. But imagine you're at the gym, right? And you go over to the rack where they put the weights. Mm-hmm. You know the free weights, guys?
3: Oh, yeah.
0: You got the 5s, the 10s, the 15s, the 20s, the 25s, the 30, the 35s on one side, then all the heavy ones on the other one.
2: We're talking the dumbbells.
0: Dumbbells, yeah. Yes. All right. And you get there, and there are no weights there.
2: So annoying.
3: Welcome to Kendall.
0: Yeah, brother. Karen or not, next.
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0: All right, I'm not always a Karen. Two instances yesterday in public.
3: I don't know. I feel like this could be a daily feature. Like,
0: well, Karen or not. No, I was, I had two stops yesterday. One was Publix, the other was the gym. And I was in Publix and I was looking for a deodorant. And this nice lady was standing there, attractive. She's looking. I'm looking. She's like, I'm sorry. I hate to do this. You're blocking right where I need to go. And I go, oh, no problem. I backed up. She gets the deodorant. I go, are you using aluminum free?
3: Oh, God. You're preaching to people about
0: deodorant. No. She goes, no, I use aluminum. I go, I don't know the difference. So we had a lovely conversation. We discussed deodorant, aluminum free. She said the aluminum... Sometimes people get rashes if they go aluminum free. So she wants full aluminum in her deodorant. I miss the antiperspirant deodorant, and I don't know why I can't get it any longer. And I said that to her. She's like, yeah, that's on you.
2: I put aluminum foil in my armpits. Oh, like, you go hardcore.
0: My father used to use baking soda, some kind of a paste with it back in the day. I don't even remember.
3: He make it himself?
0: I think.
2: I don't know what microplastics, wooden cutting board algorithm you're on. I didn't even know aluminum and deodorant was a thing.
0: I didn't either until Mike Anderson told me about it recently. He's like, when I told him I used the Menin Speed Stick, he's like, what?
3: Oh, no, I just said it was old school. Was it Menin or Right Guard?
0: Menin. Men in Space.
3: Yeah, it's one of the OGs.
2: But I got my deodorant.
0: It's the only one that doesn't smell. It has a deodorant antiperspirant built in together.
2: It's the best.
0: Do you get that?
2: I get antiperspirant. I have to. You don't get antiperspirant?
3: I get the Old Spice, and it says a sweat
0: old
3: blocker
0: spice.
3: Or what,
0: you're,
3: something
0: you're
3: on there.
0: You're mocking me for old
3: no,
0: school.
3: No, Old Spice, look, like 20 years ago, they overhauled their image and their scents. I mean, now they market to the
0: it's
3: youth.
0: It's still
3: I
0: old get my, school. It's like Old Spice.
3: Well, yeah, but they've come around.
2: Like, I get my Old Spice from Aldi.
0: I mean, Old Spice is the first scent that a teenager discovers when he's 13.
3: They've got the best smells.
0: And now it became Axe.
2: And then they become cool and get the Axe body spray.
0: Yeah, but you're not going to...
3: I mean, Speeds, they still have the same label.
0: Would you ever use, you're a 42-year-old man, would you ever use Old Spice cologne?
3: No.
0: Oh, okay, just check.
3: I didn't even know they made a cologne.
0: That's how they became famous. Old
2: the spray,
0: Spice,
2: the body spray.
0: No, it was
3: yeah, aftershave, but
0: Eddie
3: an actual
0: Murphy,
3: cologne?
0: In Eddie Murphy's first stand-up special, the most famous one, Delirious, he does a bit on Old Spice, and he splashes it on his genitals. And, baby, why you got your junk in the sink? You know, never saw
2: it? No, I don't remember that bit.
0: It's a bit. So I had a nice... My conversation, basically, with this lady was lovely.
2: Why do you think that could have ended with you being a Karen?
0: Because just I'm trouble. Whenever I'm in, you know, I just
2: because I'm talking to a stranger and that happens.
0: But I was a Karen at the gym. And I'm going to present the story to you and anybody else who goes and works out every day. I like to, you know, sometimes I use the machines, but I do like free weights a lot. And Tate's got me on the free weights. I got to do the current exercise that I'm doing. I'm trying to beef up for my trip to Italy.
2: Attaboy.
0: Trying to get a little jacked.
2: Yeah, you are.
0: Start with the 15s on dumbbells, do 10. Go up to the 20s, do 10. 30s, 10. Up to 35s, do 10, which I can't yet. Two of them at that point. And then work my way back down 10 all the way to the 15s. It's a hell of a set, right?
3: It's going to be a pyramid, I think they call that.
0: What is it? Pyramid. Yeah, and you burn. It burns and everything else, right? But I get over to the rack where the, and it's fives all the way up to 35s, two rows of them. And there's no weights there. And I'm like, where the hell's the weights? I look over, there's one guy in the corner. He's got 10s, 15s, and 20s, and 25s. And he's got them all together.
3: All splayed around him.
0: In a corner, and he's on a bench on his phone. And he's scrolling.
2: Lovely.
0: And I'm like, okay. I'm like, what a jerk. And then I'm like, where are the rest of them? And the rest of them, there was a trainer and somebody else. And they had all the other weights. And they were trainers. Off in a corner on a mat. Like it's their own personal private.
3: Yeah, one at a time.
0: Gym. So I'm like, I walk over and I go, hey, man, you using those? He goes, yeah. I go, kind of look like you're on your phone. And he's like, do you want to use one of these? I go, yes, I would like.
2: I do.
0: I'd like to use all of them, but on the rack and like everybody, like sharing with everybody else.
3: Mm-hmm.
0: And I saw multiple people walk over to the rack, put their hands up in the air like, there's no weights here. Mm-hmm. So like, what are you supposed to do? So, you know, I got annoyed and I went over and I said something to my buddy behind the desk.
2: You went to the manager?
0: He's just a dude. I go, hey, man, I'm going to be a Karen right now, but this is really aggravating, and I don't know what to do. I don't want to start trouble. He goes, I love being a Karen. Tell me the story. And I told him the story. He goes, my blood is boiling right now because I hate that. And he goes, you want to wait here? I go, no, I'm going to go.
2: No, he's very strong.
0: I don't know. The guy was jacked. I don't want to mess with the guy, but I also don't want to be the guy that he's like, hey, that guy in the corner over there, that old guy? With the Buddy Holly glasses.
2: Look, you see him right there. Kind of looks He's like, looking at you.
0: He looks like Cam from Modern Family if he was morphed with Drew Carey. Yeah, that guy.
2: You see, he's hiding right behind the desk trying
0: he's
2: to see that you don't see him.
0: He's the one who just called on you. He doesn't like you. So anyway, I'm going to go back today, and I'm going to see what's going
3: so
0: on.
3: So he went over and talked to him.
0: Yeah. What, Karen or not?
2: I'm going to have to go not.
0: Thank you.
2: Something needs to be said when you're taking possession over weights you're not using. Actively, like some guy was doing the leg press, and these guys love to load it up with all the weights in the world because it's whatever,
3: right? And then they go down like 6 inches and push it back up. Like, that's not a full rep,
2: just to do their calf raises, pretty much. And on the leg press, there's the machine, there's the weights that are being used, and there's other racks for other weights. And so I grabbed the plate from one, and the guy who was I saw him put all the weight on, sit down, about to go. When he sees me grab a weight that he's not using, goes, oh, I'm going to use that. And I go, no, I'm not grabbing it from the ones you're using. I'm grabbing it from down here. He goes, no, but I'm going to use it. I'm like, no, you don't understand. The machine only uses this weight. This weight has nothing to do with you. He's like, no, you don't understand. I'm going to use it in my next set. I go, wait, so you're calling dibs on this plate right here?
3: There's other plates, bro.
2: There's another plate behind it. I just need this one. And he goes, no, yeah, I'm going to use it. So for me, the fact that just happened to me, you're not a Karen.
0: I'm not a Karen.
2: You are an upstanding
0: Something
2: citizen.
0: Something tells me Mike Anderson would hate that happening, but you would never tell on someone.
3: Well, I'm telling you, at the LA Fitness I go to in Kendall, 80%, anytime I go to the free weight rack, 80% of them are missing.
2: Mm-hmm.
3: And to the point where on the intercom, almost every time I'm in that gym, you hear at some point, just a notification, people, please make sure you re-rack your weights. Every single day they have to tell people to re-rack. It is out of control. You wouldn't even matter trying to do something like that at this gym because it's mayhem.
2: Do you know? But here's the thing. I'm also a great guy. And so understand the person you guys are talking to in Luis Diaz, me.
0: Yeah.
2: I don't just rack my weights back up when I'm done with the dumbbells. I put them where they're supposed to go.
0: Oh,
2: so if I got the 30s,
0: wow.
2: I put the 30s with the number 30.
0: Most people don't do that.
2: If I'm using a bench or any, and I put the plates on the bar, guess what I do? I also take them off the bar.
0: You have
2: which,
0: to, yeah.
2: As I've learned, I'm in the minority. People will use weights, use machines, stack plates on it, and then just
3: walk
2: leave.
3: Away. It's out of control.
0: By the way, you guys.
6: That's why I stopped going to the gym. I only work out outside now.
0: Killing.
2: Atta girl.
0: How do you work out outside?
6: I'm serious. Yeah, I barely. Nowadays, barely.
0: Hey, listen, I'm going to go work up a sweat. What do you do? I walked outside.
3: Oh, maybe she's using like cinder blocks and sticks.
6: By the
3: sticks
6: way,
3: and
6: but
3: stuff.
6: I'm so turned off by the gym.
0: I always wonder about like the leg press thing where you put 19 weights on the thing and you. Why don't you just use the machine? Man?
2: Just squat, brother.
3: Just use the machine.
0: It's the leg press machine. Why you got to use all those weights? The leg, the actual machine that you put the pin in It's already got the weights already built in.
3: Oh, the pulley machines.
0: Yeah, whatever it is. Yeah, why would you want to rack five?
3: I know, it takes forever.
0: Takes forever.
3: To load that thing up.
0: I like to keep moving in between. I like to get my workout done
1: efficiency,
0: quick.
1: Efficiency, baby.
0: Yes, all right. I appreciate Karen. Am I not a Karen, Wendy?
6: No, I agree with Lewis 100%.
0: But Mike didn't answer.
3: No, I don't think you're Karen either.
0: Thank you. All right, good.
3: I would have been fine if you'd actually went up to the guy and said something a little more aggressive.
0: You got to pick your battles. That would have been a Karen. If I went up to the, let the company, I don't.
3: Yeah, it's probably a better route because it's not like you can kick
0: it's
3: them
0: like
3: out.
0: Me being on an airplane and saying, can you put your seat back and tray table up?
1: I don't think going to the guy is being a Karen at all.
0: Of course it is.
1: Absolutely. He's the a-hole here.
0: I understand that, but I don't work at the gym. It's not my job to tell someone what to do. That's how you get beat up.
1: The honest, true definition of being a Karen is when you are in the wrong. You would not be in the wrong in this situation.
0: I'm never in the wrong. You know that, but I'm accused of being a Karen.
1: This guy is the Karen if he says, no, I'm using all these. He's the Karen. The Karen is a Karen because they are trying to butt their head into something that they shouldn't. You need those weights. Everyone in the gym needs those weights. He's hogging those weights. But so going up to him, you're not
0: a
1: Karen.
0: So if I have to walk over to him and say, hey, can I borrow the 10s? Yeah, sure, go ahead. And then I have to go back over and say, can I borrow the 15s? Okay, go ahead. Can I borrow the...
1: Well, no, you can't do...
0: I can't be doing that. Let the manager of the gym go over, rip into the guy, and I hope he's listening right now, and then today he's going to hit me in the face with a barbell.
6: Right, and then you got to clean it because it's dirty, sweaty. Hands are all over the stuff.
3: Wait, you wash down the free weights?
0: Nobody does.
1: Yeah, you spray the paper towel and...
0: On the free weights?
3: On free weights?
1: Oh, like the 45 plate?
0: Yeah.
1: No, I'm not cleaning
0: no,
1: that.
0: The dumbbells. No, the dumbbells.
3: You wipe down the handle?
0: No. I've seen the old people. Sometimes old people do. At the YMCA that I work at in when I was in Maine, they make you carry a freaking spray bottle around and a towel to wipe down after. My last day before I said I'm never coming back, I walked around with it. They go, you don't use it. I go, I'm not using it.
1: Enjoy my germs.
0: Yeah. Joe is in Homestead. Is he calling about this?
3: I didn't screen it yet, so we'll go cold.
7: Yeah. Hey, guys. Yeah, I agree with Lewis. I mean, look, it's not being a Karen. I work out. I go to the gym to work out.
0: Yeah.
7: These dudes that hog, like, all the weights, all of the equipment. I mean, talking about the pulley pull-downs and all that stuff. They got all in one corner. I mean, I go to work out. I'll go to the dude, hey, you using this right now? And if they're like, oh, yeah, okay, well, you're doing dumbbell curls right now. I'm going to grab that right now. I'll be about 5-10 minutes. I mean, I go to work out. I mean, if you're going to hog all of the equipment,
0: yeah.
7: I mean, I'm not going to stand around.
0: Dude, and then the guy had the nerve to be sitting on the edge of the bench, scrolling through his phone, looking for a saw.
7: Yeah.
0: Like,
7: yeah.
0: I wanted to murder the guy, but I also, don't need him hitting me, in the parking lot and hit me with a weight. And
3: dare I say the worst place to ever get in a fight is a gym.
0: Yeah, because they're going to use a weapon.
1: What do you mean? That's the best place. I would. You got to wait for them to finish their set. So that way they're nice and tired
0: and
1: exhausted.
0: They're going to pick up a weight and hit you with it.
1: Not if they exercise to failure. If they're doing pushing movements to failure, their arms are tired.
0: I know. And I don't
1: you can beat them up.
3: If you fall down, you're probably going to smack your head on something steel.
0: I'm never going to get in another fight again in my life. I'm going to predict. That's my prediction.
1: Have you heard?
0: 60-something years old. Wow.
1: Have you heard how bad you drive?
0: I might get in a fight.
1: You're going to get into another fight.
0: All right, Joe. I don't want to fight anybody. I don't want to get hurt. Joe, thanks for the call. We got to jump here because I'm working on a lightning round and I got my hands full. The biggest whore in music. Who is it? Scarlett Johansson's feet. And is Ashton Kutcher going to get canceled over something that happened in 2003? The lightning round. Be next.
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2: All right, I got a lightning round coming up right now.
3: Lightning round!
2: Yes? Creepy or not? We begin today with creepy or not. Remember the show? I used to love Punk'd.
4: It was a great show.
2: Ashton Kutcher's take on Candid Camera, where they punked celebrities. It was great. What was it? Was it MTV?
4: MTV.
5: Yep.
2: Wow. That's when we used to say, remember when MTV used to play videos?
4: Yeah.
2: At least they had Punk'd.
5: At least they had Punk'd.
2: Right.
5: It wasn't just the ridiculousness network.
2: I'm shocked that MTV Denver pulled this, but an old clip from Punk'd resurfaced where Ashton Kutcher says, we're all waiting for 15-year-old Hillary Duff to turn 18 along with the Olsen twins.

0: seats to business class.
1: See, that's lit.
0: It was so awesome.
2: Lightning bomb. The biggest whore in music. Anybody? Anybody?
1: Yeah, you said that. Who is it?
3: Like literal whore?
2: Well,
3: or
2: money-grabbing whore.
3: Oh, Gene Simmons.
2: Yeah.
1: So, oh, nice.
2: He sold. Did you know he sold all of it?
4: All of what? Is he allowed?
2: He sold the rights to Kiss songs, the makeup, the whole shebang. He sold it to a company called Pop House. Pop House is our partner. We're involved together in the future. There's going to be a motion picture, which is being cast now. Cartoon shows, theme parks, you name it. It's all coming up. But he has to get permission if he wants to perform as Kiss.
4: He like, now has to get permission.
2: Yeah.
3: I mean, he's pretty much done, right?
2: He was playing the other night. Anyway, so,
4: I mean, I'm sure they're not going to say no, but still, that's wild.
2: So now Kiss is the Marvel Universe if Marvel smelled like old leather and aqua velva. Because he is a scent about him that you can see.
3: Have you ever met him in person?
2: Yes. At New York Prime in Boca Raton, he was having dinner the night I was having dinner with a bunch of old businessmen. It was weird to see Gene Simmons with his fake black hair. Anyway, I went over and said, hey, I interview you all the time. And he was like, nice to meet you. I'm having dinner with some people right now, so please walk away. No, he was nice. He was nice.
4: Was he really nice?
2: He was really nice.
4: Then we trash him way too much.
2: No, because he's a whore.
4: That's true.
2: He's a whore!
4: You know, he was the one that was going to get paid by Jed York.
2: Lightning round update. Oh. We just, you know, yesterday we learned that a new snake was named after Slash from Guns N' Roses.
3: It's a hairy snake.
2: Now our team at the Lightning Round is learning that a new whale is being named after Axl Rose. We can't confirm it or not.
4: That's rude. That's bad.
2: Aging rocker news. Former AC/DC drummer Chris Slade is retiring, citing age and health. I think you're going to get a lot of this. Whatever happened to the Jay Giles Band?
5: Angel is
2: a centerfold. Well, 62 years after beginning his career, the frontman of the Jay Giles Band, Peter Wolfe, he's getting ready to do a whole new show with his backing band, the Midnight Travelers, starting in November. I'd love to see that band. Like Jay Giles Band was fantastic.
5: Yeah.
3: I really only know the hits.
2: Well, yeah, you listen to, they were a rocking band, 70s style. Peter Wolfe's a legend. Saw him in a bar one time in Nashville. You Peter Wolfe? Yes, I am.
4: What was he drinking?
2: Rum and Coke with a squeeze of lime. I have no idea what he was drinking. It was 40 years ago.
3: Sorry.
2: Have you guys seen the Cat in the Hat stuff? The Cat in the Hat's a killer, man. Viral images are freaking kids out. You know how like you'll see someone with a Chucky mask and walking through neighborhoods at night?
4: Yeah.
2: And you know people will freak out about it. Well, now, I guess posts on TikTok are freaking kids out, seen by millions. But the kids think it's a real-life person that's out to kill them. It's all AI-generated.
4: Oh, yeah.
2: One kid, she was having a sleepover with her friends, and she went outside and she freaked out that they've been watching these videos and she called her mom to pick her up.
3: What is he?
2: Anyway.
3: Was it Jim Carrey that played the cat in that?
4: Mike Myers.
3: Yeah. Oh, was it Mike Myers?
4: Yeah, the Grinch.
2: I mean, kids are afraid of Dr. Seuss. I was afraid of the Friday the 13th guy, like Jason.
3: Well, yeah, that makes sense.
2: Right.
3: Though, being a.
4: Well, I understand monster. But thing one and thing two are freaky. Like, they are freaky. I would be scared.
2: Well, I mean, look, if you looked out your window and you saw a giant person in a cat in a hat mask looking in your window, oh my God. Look at the videos on TikTok. They are scary. Do you know what streamflation is? I'm sure you have an idea.
4: Streaming.
2: Yeah. And you don't know it. They raise the rates, and then you get a note on your phone. Hey, we raised the rates. And what do? Do you cancel it?
4: It's so annoying. I'm paying for commercial Netflix and commercial Peacock. And
2: no.
4: I'm paying for commercial. Yeah. Like, I got to go back to cable.
2: That's what's happening, man, because the Peacock price makes people feel like, I feel like I'm watching cable still.
4: Yeah.
2: They went up, increasing $8 to $8.99. Premium is $12.99. Premium Plus is $19.99. And I don't even watch anything on Peacock, do you?
4: Love Island.
2: I'll also go watch an old Office. Cost me $20 a freaking month.
3: Well, the commercial breaks are getting longer, too. Have you noticed this?
2: I hate that.
3: Like, I'm watching Lioness, and it's damn near 3-minute long breaks.
2: Lioness is on Paramount Plus and it's free. No ads.
4: Well, Paramount Plus doesn't have an ad subscription?
2: Maybe.
4: They may have an ad.
2: Wait, I watch it on Amazon too.
3: Oh, do you?
2: Yeah, and there's maybe no ad on that one.
4: Amazon's
3: Paramount Plus.
2: Anyway, screw you guys, man. Well, I guess we have to decide. We all thought streaming was going to be better than cable. Not necessarily.
4: Now they got ads, and I'll go back to cable.
2: All right, Mike, I don't know this story that well. I'm just

0: getting bits and pieces of it, but the Miami Herald is getting dragged over Scarlett Johansson's foot
1: sprays.
0: People
1: are busting their chops on the Twitter.
0: They ran a story about her feet being dry.
1: Would you see the headline?
0: No.
1: Scarlett Johansson changed her magnesium supplement routine after a spray left her feet feeling dry.
0: Well, that sounds like clickbait to me.
1: I know. So why is it on the Miami Herald? That's not a clickbait.
0: Can you go ahead and send me that link? former drunk news, Katie Sagal threw a party to celebrate 40 years of sobriety. None of her friends had fun. Juice boxes.
2: I never knew you had a problem.
0: I didn't either.
1: 40 years. Married with children. God bless. Days, I guess.
0: Amy. But do you have to, like, throwing a party for your sobriety is...
3: It also sounds like the lamest party of all time. I hope no one went.
0: I didn't want
3: to say it. I hope no one went.
0: I didn't want to say it. Well, they listed celebrities were people I've never recognized. You got to go? I can't get a drink.
3: Like, sponsored by O'Doul's.
0: If you have a problem and you celebrate sobriety, is there alcohol at your party?
3: Mocktails and O'Doul's.
1: Is there weed at least?
2: California sober, baby.
0: Leave Wolfgang alone. Wolfgang Van Halen won a bet that he made with an online social media critic 5 years ago. 5 years ago, some guy named Robert Taylor, a commentator, predicted that Wolfgang would be playing all Van Halen songs by August 24th, 2026. Wolfgang took the bet. And he says, I honor my dad by existing and doing what I do every day. I'm not freaking playing Panama for you guys. Too bad. Every now and then he plays.
3: We'd like to hear it.
0: Every now and then he plays them. All right, crap to do in the lightning round. Jerry Seinfeld coming to the Hard Rock Live. Nice. He does it every January. I think what happens is, God bless him, it's January 22nd, 8 p.m., and the 23rd at 8 p.m., which means... That's a Saturday night. My birthday's on a Sunday this year. That sucks. I hate Sunday birthdays.
1: All right, sweet. So no birthday so show I could,
0: but,
1: this
0: but
1: year.
0: But January 23rd, I could be at seeing on a Saturday night seeing Jerry.
3: All right, so that's what we get him for his birthday. We get the free tickets from the station. And
0: 2 nights so far. But I think what happens is I think he comes to Florida for the holidays, you know, and he just hangs out here.
1: He's
0: and he's
1: snowbird?
0: Like, and then I'll do a, why wouldn't you? Flies through here, and he makes a couple of $100,000, and he pays for his month vacation.
3: Ari Shaffir is another comic.
0: I like Ari.
3: That will only take gigs, like, in place, like, as a way to pay for his vacation. Like, he came down to South Florida for a wedding and was like, you know what? I'll take the off night at the Improv and have it pay for me to go down to the wedding. And it was, it's genius. Genius when you can do that.
0: Why not? Right, so... Jerry Seinfeld. Tickets go on sale Thursday, 10 a.m. What's the deal with these ticket prices?
1: Yeah, what's the price start at?
0: I don't know. I didn't look. Jerry's normal. I think they're...
1: I don't know about that.
0: Nah, maybe
3: Hard
0: Rock's
3: going to be 100. For
0: 100?
3: The cheap seats?
0: I'll bet they're 400.
3: Oh, down low for sure.
0: Yeah. Last couple of shows were okay. Jerry, I've seen him to where I couldn't breathe laughing so hard at the Sunrise Musical Theater 30 years ago. I don't know where he's at.
1: Last time I saw him, probably 10 years ago, I remember not laughing at all.
0: Right,
3: brother, it's Jerry, guys.
1: It's Tom Papa was opening, and I was cracking up.
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0: craziness was an Olympic sport, he'd come in fourth, just so he didn't have to get up on that podium. 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
1: We have to wrap up today's show, but before we do, this might be an inspiration for you to go back and listen to the podcast, listen to all the stuff you missed today. But what did Paul Castronovo, Mike Anderson, and Luis Diaz learn today?
2: A lot. Yeah. We learned a lot today. First, we learned the Intercoastal not only goes up the eastern seaboard,
1: yes,
2: but also around Florida to Texas.
3: Into Texas. Another thing we
2: learned. I didn't know that.
3: If you find money on the floor, unless you're in a Georgia Walmart, you keep it.
1: Because
3: if you
1: back,
3: turn it in.
1: Hold on, slow down. You try to, like, pull a little redirect. The reason we got
2: into the old switcheroo.
1: Yeah, the old switcheroo.
3: Everyone knows the Intercoastal goes from Boston to the Texas.
1: You didn't know that the Intercoastal went north of Biscayne Bay. Or, I'm sorry, you thought the Intercoastal was only in Fort Lauderdale at Las Olas.
3: That, yeah. Some people think that.
1: No one thinks that.
3: People think that.
1: So do you think, like, the boat parade, did you know about the Winterfest boat parade?
3: Of course. In where? Fort Lauderdale, huh? Yeah. It's crazy how that works. You messed up your own point.
1: No, I didn't. Did you think it just, like, it ended? Like, the two-mile run?
3: Entire Intercoastal.
1: The Intercoastal starts in the Keys.
3: Starts in Texas.
1: And go, well, okay.
3: But gotcha. Gotcha.
2: You ought to take your...
1: You're so dumb.
3: Gotcha.
1: FIU, boy. FIU, you should be so proud of them.
2: How long would it take you if you took your boat from here in Boca up to your place in Maine through the Intercoastal?
1: I would not be able to afford the gas.
3: Jeez.
2: It'd probably be better just to go offshore, right? Because you could only do 20... I mean, it's a wake zone, right, in most of the Intercoastal?
1: A lot of the Intercoastal, but, you know, where their manatees are and whatnot. But I don't know. Once you get up into Carolinas, I think it's just go, man.
2: Start flying.
1: But yeah. We learned about that. What else did we learn?
2: We learned there's coyotes on the loose in Boca.
3: Oh, yeah.
1: Yes.
2: Watch out.
3: Sounds weird.
2: Keep your dogs on a leash.
1: I honestly am nervous about it. My dog's always on a leash.
2: I think about it all the time. I let my dog out inside and I'm not paying attention.
1: Right.
2: So not only that, but pythons as well, which are now creeping east.
1: We don't have pythons.
3: Also, the rain, frogs.
2: Oh, the bufo toads.
3: Got to be worried about the frogs.
1: We did not learn that today.
3: Well, no, but we also didn't learn about snakes today, did we? We're learning about things to be aware of our dog.
1: All right,
2: oh, shingles, too. Get your vaccines.
3: And don't turn in your money.
1: Hit the much maligned button that says the show is over. And we'll see you in the morning.
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0: 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They've got 3-acre water park, but then they've got other different pools, including the South Beach Pool, restaurants on property. There's also the theme parks nearby. You can see about it. $100 resort credit goes on along with this as well. 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
1: 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When we're in town, we like to spit on Kimba.

0: 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It is me, Kimba. Gene Simmons, Paul Stanley were recently inducted into the Songwriting Hall of Fame, certainly for Lick It Up. And they have their Kiss Cruise landlocked. That'll be in Vegas November 13th through the 15th. The three-night stay for four could be yours, all yours, at the Virgin Hotels. 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

0: Big 105.9. It is me, Kimba. The Paul Castronovo Show, who has the absolute worst take on merging in the history of ever. They totally told on themselves that they are those kind of drivers. But luckily, you only have to win the concert tickets from them. You don't actually have to drive to the show with them. Floyd Nation tickets just after 6:30. And John Fogerty, Steve Winwood tickets just after 8. Also, the $1,000 minute 7:10 and 9:10. And your chance at a trip to Vegas happens just after 9 tomorrow morning with the Castronovo Show.
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15: This is the Big 105.9 forecast.
16: Mix of sun and clouds for your Tuesday. Some on and off showers. So have an umbrella nearby. Get those sunglasses and sunscreen ready as well, because it's going to be hot and humid. Highs in the 90s in Hialeah, 90s as well in Pompano Beach. And tonight, lows in the 70s. Partly cloudy for tomorrow with more scattered showers and thunderstorms and highs in the 90s. Get news, traffic, and weather around the clock when you set News Radio WYOD on your iHeartRadio at presets. I'm Claudia, and that's your weather.
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This band will be part of a cruise leaving out of Miami in February. That is sold out, but they have the cabin release program, which is not as naughty as it sounds. SailAcrossTheSun.com, which was started by Train, and I've got some Train news for you before 2:30. 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

0: 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It is me, Kimba. Earlier, was talking about Jet being on the Sail Across the Sun cruise in February, leaving out of Miami, and it was created by Train, who are currently on tour. And at many of the shows, singer Pat is bringing out his 14-year-old son, Rock, who performs Journey's Stone in Love, and it's kind of gone viral. He plays guitar and sings. He's 14. You can check it out by just Googling Train Stone in Love.
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0: Big 105.9, it is me, Kimba. Goo Goo Dolls are playing tonight, and once upon a time, December 21st, 1998, they played the Zeta Goo Goo Ball at the Pompano Beach Amphitheater, who had a strict no profanity clause, and singer Johnny just started a tally. He'd curse and say, oh, that's 10 grand. They got up to the tens of thousands of dollars in fines. Should be allowed to have potty mouths tonight. Neon Trees are on the bill with them. And you can win concert tickets tomorrow. Floyd Nation and John Fogerty with Steve Winwood with the Castronovo Show if you keep it here on Big tomorrow morning.
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0: Hell yes, you want that. 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

0: ever end up going down a rabbit hole of a band you haven't listened to in a while? Well, that just happened to me. 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Talking about Jefferson Starship.
1: You were jamming.
0: I was rocking out.
1: Yeah, I was. And, you know, it's fun to see you rock out to Sarah.
0: Uh-huh. Sarah! I love it. They are going to be rolling through South Florida, hit the Parker on October 9th. We got your hookup on tickets. 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

0: You ever get into a line at your local grocery store where it says 10 items or less, and clearly the person in front of you has got way more than that?
1: I'm secretly judging, but I'm not saying anything.
0: That's going to become a thing of the past. It is Big 105.9. Jason and Franny with you. Publix. They have decided to get rid of the 10-item limit in its express lanes at some stores, with more locations expected to follow.
1: So I've noticed my location has already taken down the signs, but I did read it's to expedite things, and that just doesn't make any sense to me.
0: They say checkout will be faster by eliminating the need to count items and enforce the limit. So the cashier sitting there have to count the items or whatever, which they never did anyway.
1: They don't.
0: I don't know about you. I couldn't tell you the last time I actually went through an express line.
1: I'm a self-checkout girl.
0: Same. Always. I'm a self-checkout
1: girl too.
0: Yes.
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1: Oh, absolutely.
0: Like surgeons charge by the hour. 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

0: How long can you sit in a car on a road trip before you say, it's too long, I'm going to fly? It is Big 105.9. Franny, a new survey found the average American can handle about 9.5 hours on the road before they'd rather deal with an airport.
1: All right. So I'm above that. Like, I'm above average because 9 hours is that trek to Georgia where my family's from, and I'm just so used to doing it.
0: Sure.
1: So 14, that's my cap.
0: Okay. All right. Apparently, here in Florida, we're less patient than that 9.5 hours previously mentioned. We hit about 8 hours and we'd rather deal with security gates and flights and all of that.
1: Okay. I will say going to the panhandle is very frustrating because after 8-9 hours, you're like, I am still in Florida.
0: You ever driven across Texas?
1: Oh, never.
0: It is forever. So if you are of the less patient variety, thank God we have FLL and MIA for all those convenient flights to get you wherever you want to go.
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4: A new rule being passed today by the Big Ten that will forbid players from returning from the NFL to play for a conference program. This stems from a recent push from former college players seeking another chance through the transfer portal. With LIV Golf facing an uncertain future, its players may not have a fallback option. PGA Tour President Brian Rolapp said today there are no plans to bring back the returning member program. I'm Frank Arity.
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0: I'm having lunch with Paul Castronovo earlier today, prior to the show.
1: Lucky you, Jason.
0: And he reminds me once again that he's mad at you, Franny.
1: Oh, no. Is he really mad at me?
0: I don't know if mad. He just wants to have another conversation with you.
1: Let's have a convo. Let's do it.
0: We're going to make it happen.
1: All right. Listen, Jason.
0: For the uninitiated.
1: Yeah.
0: But we, as the Jason and Franny show, were hanging out with the Paul Castronovo show a few weeks ago. Uh-huh. Franny said something that upset Paul.
1: I did. I guess I put my foot in my mouth. In all honesty, I was a little bit buzzed.
0: And I
1: didn't think it was going to be that much of an issue, but I guess it was.
0: One day in the very near future, we will hash this out live on the Paul Castronovo show. In the meantime, if you want to listen to the Paul Castronovo show tomorrow, right around 6:35, you play the pop quiz. You can score a pair of tickets to see Floyd Nation at the Parker on November 15th.

0: want to get you out to Vegas, get you a flight out, a hotel, get you some ground transportation to and from the iHeartRadio Music Festival next month in Vegas with newly added artist, the Smashing Pumpkins.
1: Yeah, I mean, we already had Weezer, the Muse, Goo Goo Dolls, and then we had the Smashing Pumpkins. Come on, it is going to be a party. Two nights at the festival. We give you your airfare. We give
0: the works.
1: You the works. You get hotel, ground transportation, and $1,000.
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0: There are people in this world, whether they're just regular, normal people, whether they're celebrities, well-known around, where you just look at them and you're like, how can anybody hate or dislike that person? We lost one of those people today. It is Big 105.9, Franny. This one.
1: This one hurts.
0: This one hurts a bit.
1: It does.
0: And I am not a huge country fan, especially not old country.
1: And you don't have to be.
0: Dolly Parton passed away today at the age of 80 years old. Did not see that coming.
1: So she has been declining in health ever since her husband died in 2025.
0: Really?
1: And she said that it's because she was paying attention to taking care of him so much that she put her health on the back burner almost until it was a little too late. But I didn't know it was to this extent.
0: I didn't either, Franny.
1: So sad. My heart breaks.
0: I'll tell you, you know, there was a photo that came out. I want to say it was in the past few years, maybe the past couple of years. And I'm going to preface this. I know what I'm going to say is probably not the best thing to say right in this moment, but I'm a red-blooded American male.
1: Yeah.
0: And when she released that picture of her in that Cowboys cheerleader uniform with them on field, I was like...
1: That was only 3 years ago. Yeah, that was during Thanksgiving Day performance at AT&T Stadium. She stepped out with the Cowboys cheerleader uniform on, and that was just 3 years ago, and she looked phenomenal.
0: I've never been attracted to a septuagenarian before until that day, and I'm like, bless it, Dolly, you are fine.
1: We lost a good one for sure.
0: But any interview, any conversation, any of her music, you're just like, she's fun. She's funny. She's a gem. She's down to earth, and she will be.

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1: You got some interesting scenarios here.
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0: mean, you might be at training camp listening to Big 105.9. It's very, very well known that some of the players on the Miami Dolphins, big fans of Big, okay? There are 90 players on the team right now. That's going to get trimmed down to 53 by this Sunday at 6 o'clock.
1: I wonder if some of those players decide they're going to go back to college like we've seen happen already.
0: Yeah, right? Louisiana?
1: Yes, LSU. Got cut. Went to LSU. Crazy.
0: Our third and final preseason game. Atlanta Falcons are in town taking on the Dolphins. Your pregame warm-up show, 5 o'clock. 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
1: All right, let's do this.
0: You know, we learned recently that you mm-hmm. have never watched Terminator.
1: I have not, no.
0: I've learned today that Luis Diaz from the Paul Castronova Show has never had a margarita.
1: Really? Interesting. And it's not uh-huh. because he doesn't drink alcohol.
0: No.
1: Just, that's pretty wild.
0: So I said, brother, we gonna change that
1: yeah.
0: this weekend, all right?

0: Definitely was in the right.
1: The great South Florida Cinnabon caper and a wild police chase with no police cars. It's a uber intensive edition of Let's Get Weird coming up on the Jason and Franny Show just a few minutes away.

0: From the great South Florida Cinnabon heist to a wild police chase with no police cars, it's time to get weird.
1: Let's get weird. Let's get weird. Let's get weird.
2: Now, Jason, I get it. There is nothing better than a piping hot cinnamon roll, just ooey gooey and so soft.
0: I agree.
2: Oh, my goodness.
0: Delicious.
2: Well, I guess the Uber driver was just like, you know what's nothing better than that? 300 of them, because there is a South Florida bakery called Roll and Dough. And Uber courier service, they can do that now. If you need them to deliver stuff, they will. So she did. She set up an Uber to deliver 300 pre-baked cinnamon rolls to a farmer's market in Hollywood, Florida.
0: All right.
2: Well, the delivery driver failed to arrive to the farmer's market on time, stopped answering her calls and text messages for nearly 5 hours, and ultimately marked the delivery as failed after not dropping off, incomplete or empty trip. So the impact of this missing product resulted in $3,100. That's how much these cinnamon rolls cost from this little bakery.
0: Damn.
2: And so Uber did. They started an investigation. And at the time of doing it, they said that they dropped this guy's, at least right now, from Uber until they do investigating. But who else would it have been? Uber didn't show up. The guy's not answering. I have a feeling there is some trunk down in Hollywood, Florida, selling cinnamon rolls right out of it. Yep. They don't just disappear.
0: At that price point, by the way, $10.33 per cinnamon roll.
2: That better be a best damn cinnamon roll I've ever had.
0: Speaking of Uber, a Uber driver in Houston suddenly became the part of a police chase when two officers jumped into his car and told him to help them catch a suspect. Dash cam video shows driver Anthony Baines being waved down after a shirtless man ran across the street with officers chasing him. One officer jumped in and yelled, "Go, go, go, go, go." A second officer then climbed in the back. Baines drove them around for several minutes until the officers spotted the suspect, jump out, and continued to chase him on foot. The Uber driver said, "What the F?"
2: I've watched some video. It is absolutely insane. I don't know if this is accurate, but I did hear that he actually wants to sue them because he's saying that they could have totally put his life in danger.
0: Absolutely. And he probably lost a fare at the same time. Police say the man was wanted after allegedly threatening to shoot a woman and her children.
2: Oh, jeez.
0: Despite the assist from the Uber, they were not able to catch.
3: Everyone wants answers. I'm just really confused about what happened that day.
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0: going to take this opportunity to give you a reality check as to where we sit in the year of 2026.
1: I need that reality check. Where do we sit, Jason?
0: We are exactly 4 months away from Christmas Day.
1: Oh, my goodness.
0: It is.
1: I know people who have already started Christmas shopping, mind you.
0: So I believe it.
1: Why am I that surprised?
0: Get the deals while you can. Play it smart. Just know that Christmas is 4 months away. Green Day for you now. It is Big 105.9. Thanks for hanging out. It's Jason and Franny.

0: When you see an interesting lineup, specifically a concert at an amazing venue like Hard Rock Live, you're like, wow, I did not see that coming, but I am here for it.
1: You must be talking about John Fogerty and Steve Winwood.
0: Did not ever see these two getting paired together.
1: Well, but looky here, they are.
0: But it scratches a lot of itches for me. It really does.
1: And probably a lot of people out there, yes. And they want to go see them at Hard Rock Live.
0: Yes.
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0: You see a great lineup for a festival and you're like, man, I'd really like to go see Weezer and Muse and Goo Goo Dolls and Snoop Dogg all under one roof. And now added Smashing Pumpkins.
1: Yeah. Oh, and can we add that it's in Las Vegas, Nevada, too, on top of that?
0: You see that lineup and you're like, oh, man, it's in Vegas. That's, you know, what's halfway across? That's more than halfway across the country.
1: I don't have the money to fly out there or to book a hotel.
0: That's why we give you the VIP flyaway. We'll get you airfare, hotel, ground transportation to the iHeartRadio Music Festival. It's a free trip to Vegas plus $1,000. If you would like this trip, you're going to need a keyword to text. Franny's going to give us that keyword right now. Franny, please do the honors.
1: Yeah, Jason, that keyword is festival. F-E-S-T-I-V-A-L. F-E-S-T-I-V-A-L.
0: You did it. 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

0: Yesterday, I was giving you crap for being all hyperbolic about the Dolphins' loss to the Giants last weekend.
1: I think it's because there's been two losses, but yeah. It's preseason.
0: And then I go and talk to Paul Castronovo this morning, who went to that game.
1: Oh, was he there?
0: And he's like, I'm so disappointed. I can't believe that game that I witnessed. And I'm like, did you have a good time? He's like, yes. I got a handful of cocktails. I got to rub elbows with some fun people.
1: It's always fun going to a live football game.
0: That's all that matters at that point because it's preseason. It's just preseason. For me, I told Paul, I'm like, look, my expectations for the season are basement low.
1: Yeah.
0: So whatever. It's preseason. That said, preseason game 3, Tua coming back to town as an Atlanta Falcon. Could be the first time he steps foot on Hard Rock Stadium in a different uniform. And I'm here to watch it. It's going to be this Friday. Pregame starting at 5 p.m. Kickoff at 7 p.m. here on your official FM home for Miami Dolphins football. 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

Make sure you're hanging out with the Paul Castronovo show tomorrow. It is the Pop Quiz, 6:35. You play, you win. You can score tickets to Floyd Nation at the Parker on November 15th. That's tomorrow, the Paul Castronovo show here on Big 105.9.

0: Maybe you've noticed some changes in your health that have you questioning just how healthy you are. Or maybe you're like me, you're a bit of a hypochondriac and you're overthinking a lot of things. Well, Franny's got a few ways to tell you that you actually are healthy, and we're going to get into it. It's Big 105.9. You know, as I look at the death of Dolly Parton today, she died at 80 years old. Mm-hmm. I wonder how healthy I am at a little more than half her age, Franny.
1: Yeah, well, I have a feeling you can do most of these things. So medical professionals share the indicators that reveal your health is on the right track.
0: Now, you can follow along.
1: Yeah, I want you to see if you can do.
0: But if you're driving, you're not going to want to do some of these things.
1: You definitely can't do this first thing I'm going to say, all right? But try this later on, all right? See if you can put your socks on standing up.
0: Okay.
1: Now, this is all about stability, joint stability, muscle strength, your nervous system. In fact, they found that older people who could stand on one leg for 10 seconds had an 84% higher risk of dying within 10 years.
0: Okay, Franny, I just...
1: Couldn't stand.
0: Couldn't stand. All right, yes. I just took my sock off.
1: Yeah.
0: And I'm going to put it on.
1: All right, let's see if you can do it.
0: I'm just going to put it on.
1: All right, just do it. No wobbles. No, you can't be a weeble wobble.
0: No wobble wobbles.
1: No weeble wobbles.
0: No touching down. Okay, here we go.
1: Yeah, you just put on that sock, Jason. Let's see. Okay. All right, the balance is good. Balance is...
0: I can feel my foot wobble
1: all right,
0: a little
1: bit. But I feel like... There you go.
0: But I did it.
1: Healthy. Okay. Healthy AF, is what the kids say.
0: Healthy AF.
1: Healthy AF. Okay, you can get up from the floor without using your hands. Try that later. Later.
0: That's going to be a tough one. Hang on, let's see if we can do this. Hang
1: He's going to try to do all these things.
0: All right, I'm crisscrossed applesauce.
1: I can't see you, so this is honor system.
0: I am crisscrossed applesauce.
1: All right, because he's underneath the desk right now. Hands up. Can you get up? Oh, he did it,
0: y'all.
1: He did it. All right. You got to have a firm grip.
0: I got a really firm grip.
1: Sure you do. You get hungry at regular times.
0: I get hungry all the time.
1: All right. You can hold a very deep, flat-footed squat. Heels can't be up.
0: Flat.
1: It's got to be
0: no
1: completely.
0: Heels up.
1: And it's got to be deep. You got to go real
0: deep, Franny.
1: Real deep, Jason.

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1: Are all the way down.
0: Are you flat feet?
1: Flat foot all the
0: Look
1: way up.
0: Look at that. I mean, you're going to live forever. Finally, a few more here. You can climb a few flights of stairs without getting out of breath. In fact, it's four flights of stairs.
2: I'm done.
0: He's like, I'm out of breath just getting up from off the floor.
2: 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Got 3.5 flights up. I'm like, why am I winded? 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

0: Great show rolling through the Parker on October 9th. It is Jefferson Starship was on the phone with a colleague this morning talking about Jefferson Airplane, Jefferson Starship, and Starship.
1: You went through a hole. I watched you go through that rabbit hole of all those bands.
0: A white rabbit hole specifically. Oh, yes. And I was like, man, I nerded out with Starship. And it's great. And you can too by going to the show on our dime. Let's get you hooked up with a pair of tickets to see Jefferson Starship. 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

0: Paul Castronovo is a gentleman who's been doing morning radio in South Florida for a very long time.
1: What did he like 43 years or something?
0: 143 years he's been doing radio.
1: Great for his age.
0: He's been doing radio longer than radio's been around. And it's things like the $1,000 minute that keep him around for so long. It is your shot to score a grand. He does it twice every morning, 7:10, 9:10. You answer all the questions in 60 seconds, you could score $1,000. It is the $1,000 minute tomorrow morning on the Paul Castronovo Show. That's who. It's Big 105.9. I suck at this.

0: You're out to dinner or you're at the bar and you get the tab. How long do you stay after you sign your bill? It is Big 105.9. Franny, you have some results of a recent survey that asked that very question.
1: I do. There is an owner of an etiquette consulting company, and they claim that after you close your tab, you aim to depart within 20 minutes. Now, to me, that feels a bit excessive,
0: yeah,
1: right?
0: Long.
1: You want to turn that table and give it to somebody else so that server or the bartender can make more money. But they say this provides enough time to wrap up conversation, finish your drinks, and gather your belongings. Mm. I'm at the restaurant, probably at a table, mind you, an hour, give or take, maybe an hour and a half. I think 20 minutes is excessive.
0: I think that you and I look at it through a different lens.
1: Yes.
0: If you're not aware, Franny and I both worked in the service industry for a long time, bartenders, servers, all the things, right? In my world, if I'm getting the tab, we're out of there within 5 minutes
1: Me
0: or less.
1: Me too, ready to leave.
0: Right? Because we have that mindset. We're trying to make money. We're turning and burning tables.
1: And if I have somebody I'm with and they are signing the tab and they're ready to go and they're done with their drink and I'm not, guess what I'm doing? Chugging.
0: Chugging. And guys, let me tell you, she's great at chugging down a beer.
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0: Mr. Gilbert was his name. You might be asking yourself, who the hell is Mr. Gilbert?
1: That's exactly what I'm saying to myself, Jason.
0: He is the teacher that made a difference in my life, and perhaps you know a teacher that is like that as well. 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If it wasn't for Mr. Gilbert, I don't think I would have a job today. I'd probably be dead.
1: Oh, wow. So he definitely made an impact in your life. All right, well, if you have a teacher like a Mr. Gilbert, while you're still alive today,
0: yeah,
1: and you want to nominate them, maybe it's your kid's teacher who goes above and beyond. They could score $5,000 for their classroom.
0: If you want to nominate the teacher of your choice, please do so right now. Big1059.com/teachers.

0: I am looking through the Jason and Franny text thread, and I am seeing that I sent you a link for a queen bunk bed. The other day.
1: Jason did. And I'm wondering, like, what does he try to tell me? And then I go, oh, I remember.
0: You got
1: to
0: know that Franny's like 3'2" and her husband's like 7'13".
1: I'm not that small. I'm 5'1", all right? Give me that 61 inches I deserve.
0: Very juxtaposition in size there.
1: He is 6'5". Yeah, there is a huge difference. And we share a queen size bed, which is not big enough.
0: And she was bitching about the slumber that she received the other day. So I sent her a text message for a queen size bunk bed.
1: I think I'm going to purchase it.
0: You should do it. Great price on it. It's only like $250. It's Big 105.9 with Bush.

0: You undoubtedly, at some point in your life, have come across a cat. Whether you've owned
1: like a
0: one.
1: Meow, meow? Yeah.
0: Yes, a meow, meow.
1: A kitty cat, okay.
0: Whether you've owned one or you've been around people that owned one, they are cats and they do things and they have claws.
1: They do, yes. Especially when those when they're babies, those things are like little tiny needles.
0: It is big, 105.9. There is a Maine Coon cat named Erebus Anomaly. Great name, by the way. He has now set the Guinness World Record for the most toes on a cat.
1: Oh, I saw this. Lots of toes. More than those Hemingway kitty cats.
0: The Hemingway kitty cats, they got the extra toes.
1: They do,
0: right?
1: Yes.
0: This guy's got 29 toes.
1: That's a lot of scratching.
0: That is 11 more toes than your average house cat.
1: Now, does it have like a couple extra legs to go with those toes or what?
0: Four legs, 29 toes. I'm just sitting here thinking of all the biscuits he's going to make on my belly. I cannot wait to meet this cat. He sounds like a sweet, sweet boy. That is our time for today. Allie's going to come hang out with you and get you through the remainder of your Tuesday. Rest in peace, Dolly. Have a fantastic day, y'all.
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Big 105.9 and the Marlins lost to the Red Sox last night 4-2. Game 2 of that series already underway. We got Tyler Phillips on the mound. Go fish.

Now, we got the terrible news earlier today that Dolly Parton has passed away. And I know she was an icon at country, but I would argue that she's such a, culturally such a huge star that transcends all genres. 80 years old. Rest in peace, Dolly. Definitely will be missed. Big 105.9.

Jersey just announced they are rolling out a special lottery scratcher in honor of their own John Bon Jovi. We'll talk about that next. 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

0: Well, the New Jersey Lottery just announced that they're rolling out a Bon Jovi scratcher that it costs $5. It's a $200,000 top prize, and it's going to roll out the first week of October. Might have to go to Jersey just to buy some of those. Big 105.9.
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we were just talking about losing Dolly Parton today at the age of 80. Just last week, we lost Frank Beard at the age of 77. Ugh. No, thank you. Big 105.9, it's Green Day.

Well, we just passed recently Joe Strummer's birthday. Joe Strummer, obviously, of that band The Clash. Of course, he died back in 02 when he was only 50 years old. And he rest in peace. Big 105.9 The Police.

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